0: Ladies and gentlemen, the party has just begun. The party! 100.5, the party!
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0: out of it.
1: Malcolm Todd, the earrings and masked wolf and astronaut in the ocean. With Bieber coming up and Teddy Swims, Tate McRae, and just a bit. Boy, we've got a crazy little storm coming. I think it's going to hit sometime tomorrow, Friday. ECIC, or it looks like Isaiah's, but it's Isaiah's, or who's he? What's it? See, it's hard to pronounce, so I have to get that pronunciation back in my head again. That has already strengthened to a Cat 2. It's threatening the northern Gulf Coast from Louisiana, like New Orleans, all the way to Florida. And they're all batting it out of the hatches, getting ready. So we're going to keep an eye on that and keep them all in our prayers. Justin Bieber, UConn, next.
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6: This is Aaron with Cromwell Media and the Pink Mic Project, and today I have Drs. Ben and Janae Kittinger in from Owensboro Health. You guys work with reconstructive surgery, and thank you again for coming on for this year's Pink Mic Project. And I just want to talk to you a little bit about reconstruction. That's what we're all about, is getting information and resources out to the public for people who have gone through a diagnosis or currently dealing with the planning after a diagnosis. So let's talk a little bit about reconstructive surgery support healing after cancer.
7: Perfect. So I think this is a great way to kind of kick off, as we get closer to October, talking about breast reconstruction. And this conversation can be one that can be had after surgery, after years of having surgery for breast cancer. This can be had prior to having prophylactic surgery for patients that have a strong family history or a known diagnosis of a certain gene that increases their risk. And of course, even more frequently for ladies who are coming in recently, seeing a lot of our providers regarding a new diagnosis of breast cancer. So most important thing you already mentioned here is that the main reason that we see ladies is just to give them information. Mm-hmm. And we think that knowledge is power. We want people to be empowered to know what to expect before and during surgery, and what we can do to help mitigate some of people's concerns just by providing information.
6: Right. And so what are some common misconceptions about the process of reconstructive surgery?
8: Well, kind of like what he alluded to, it's never too early and it's never too late.
6: Right.
8: We are there kind of the whole spectrum. The earlier we get involved, we can help guide patients through that reconstructive process. But then again, we see patients that have been 10 years and things change in life. Goals and desires in life change, and that's okay. And we help patients work through what their current goals are and give them their options moving forward.
6: With something like this too, it's not just the physical part of it. It's emotional healing. Like you mentioned, some people might not be ready for that part of this while they're dealing with everything else. But then down the road, goals can change. So what's something that goes along with this as far as emotional healing?
8: I think a lot of aspects of breast cancer, you can't control. There are treatment protocols and algorithms, and you follow that guideline to get the best chance of survival. With breast reconstruction, we have wiggle room. You know, we get to make some choices, being able to give patients and empower them to make choices and have decisions and have input into their breast cancer care can be emotionally rewarding for them at that time.
6: Right. Making them feel like they have some control over something where they obviously did not have any choice when they got diagnosed. What are some things that you take away from helping these patients? It has to be rewarding for you both.
7: I think personally and professionally, nothing is more rewarding than meeting a patient and going through this slow, steady process with them. And unfortunately, breast cancer is such a horribly common thing that we see patients on a weekly, monthly, yearly basis that we've seen from the beginning, you know, years ago, all the way through their terrible trials and tribulations. And of course, reconstruction is not always simple and easy. You can have some rocky periods with that too, but my wife and I would not be doing this if we didn't find this incredibly impactful for patients. And seeing them go through that process and come out the other side happy and fulfilled and more whole is maybe one of the greatest parts about our job.
6: And how long have the two of you been doing reconstructive surgery?
8: I'm going to age myself because I was just thinking, like, my clinic today, a very abbreviated clinic, was just the perfect example of this. I've been in practice now more than a decade, 12 years here. I get the joy of seeing patients back, you know, a decade later and seeing some of the cases I did my first year in practice, second year in practice, and the techniques and technology improvements that we have, things that we can make better. You know, I had one patient today who we've seen her every week in clinic since July. And over the holiday weekend, she didn't come in that week. She's like, I missed you guys.
6: Right.
8: It's the 1 week since July. I didn't see you and I missed you. And we're that part of her and her journey. And then I had another patient who I did her reconstruction when she was in her 20s. And she's now in her mid 30s. And we're talking about some changes at this point in her life and doing some revisions. And then I had a patient come in who I've treated multiple family members of hers for breast cancer and have been a part of her family and treating her entire family. And that's something we're very blessed to get to do in this community. And it's why we're here.
6: Right. And I mean, like you said, you get to know families. And that's one of the great things that I've learned from doing this project. Different departments, different people who work with cancer patients is that everyone is super proud of being able to help out in their community. Talking about that kind of family aspect and getting to know patients and getting to know their families and the importance of

0: that during a diagnosis, you ultimately become a part of that person's village just by coincidence.
1: I totally agree. I think, you know, because we've been here that long, we have personal patients who now are almost personal friends. These are the same people that are willing to reach out to their friends and family members, to patients they've never known, mm-hmm. to talk about
0: right.
1: a diagnosis and what options or choices they were given. And it certainly is a community approach. It's not like my wife and I are out here on an island choosing procedures.
0: Right.
1: No help. We have such wonderful people we work with. It's extremely rewarding.
0: Well, and the last thing I want to ask, because we talked last year, I don't know if you remember, but I'm a breast cancer survivor. It has been in February, it'll be 14 years for me, 13 since my reconstruction. So one thing that I am grateful for to do these interviews is to kind of learn about changes and how much things change. I talk to a lot of my friends who I tell them, I'm like, people come and ask me for advice or help whenever they're going through a journey. And I do the mental help, but I've, you know, people ask me like, oh, what do you suggest I do? I'm like, look, that it might as well have been 300 years ago that I've gone through this. So talk about some of the changes and how things have advanced with reconstruction.
2: I think one of the biggest changes we've seen is taking a little bit more of a prophylactic mm-hmm. approach with the end goal in mind. And what that means sometimes is a series of very short, smaller procedures mm-hmm. before even your actual mastectomy to optimize the aesthetics that we're going to get mm-hmm. after that mastectomy. We're able to save the nipple areolar complex mm-hmm. and a lot more women safely. We're able to offer different types of traditional mastectomies where people think, you know, there's a big scar across the chest, mm-hmm. it's flat. Now our incisions planned appropriately oftentimes look like you've had a breast lift or
0: yeah.
2: reduction. We can
0: yeah.
2: hide them much better with some of the newer technologies mm-hmm. that we're able to use.
0: And a lot of people too, obviously going through a cancer diagnosis, people outside looking in want to think like, you know, it's just your looks. Ultimately, the end goal is the survival part of it, yes, but the look part of it can play it's a big impact on your mentality through it. It's not about if you're conceited or you just think you're gorgeous, but it's about feeling whole again and feeling like yourself.
2: Yeah, we want people to walk by their mirror and not have the first thought be, oh, I had breast cancer.
0: Yeah.
2: You know, our goal is that at the end of the day, they're like, wow, I feel good.
0: Right, yeah. Well, that is awesome. And I always enjoy talking. I enjoyed talking with you guys last year. I enjoy talking with everybody at Owensboro Health for the Pink Mic Project. So thank you again for all that you do for our community, all that you do at Owensboro Health. It doesn't go unnoticed and unappreciated because, as like I said, as a survivor, I enjoy getting to talk to people in the field and kind of sharing stories and learning what it does for you guys. And it's not just a career. People aren't just numbers. And I feel like at Owensboro Health, the more I get to know people there, just am so thankful that our community has this.
2: Well, thank you.
1: Thank you.
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5: I'm Chief Meteorologist Jeff Lyons with your 14 First Alert forecast. For the overnight hours, clear with a low of 54. On Friday, mostly sunny, a high of 87. Friday night, clear with a low of 61. On Saturday, windy with increasing clouds and rain moving in late, a high of 78 degrees. I'm Chief Meteorologist Jeff Lyons with your 14 First Alert forecast.
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0: Hey, McRae, the revolving door. Somebody gave me the pronunciation of that storm. ECES. Where in the world did that name come from? I've never heard of it. Sorry, that's the microphone there. The first Atlantic hurricane this year approaching the Gulf Coast. Apparently, it's going to be packing winds probably before it's all said and done, over 100 miles an hour. So late Friday night or early Saturday morning is when it's going to be hitting landfall. So Weather Channel, you know, they're already there. They got the windbreakers, and they are ready for duty. Ariana Grande, Twilight Zone, it's next.
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uplifting and inspiring you've been for me for all this time. And I love you, and no one is freaking fun here. Yeah. Or smarter.

0: Love on new Selena Gomez for you. Stella Lefty Boston a little bit ago. Well, what happens when most of a plane's toilets stop working? Well, you have to land. Make an emergency landing. That's what the FAA says happened to an American Airlines flight from Madrid to Dallas. Had to divert to New York after a majority of the plane's toilets stopped working. This was Tuesday. Nearly 300 people on board the 10-hour flight. Pilot told air traffic control at JFK, "We only have two potties operating on board for American 37. They normally have 8 bathrooms." Flight was grounded in New York for more than 3 hours. Do they make those people wait when they fix the potties? Oh, my gosh. Can't you just get them on another plane and go? I guess you can. Boy, that was sure that was a beating. Bruno Mars, Dance With Me. Yep, it's coming up.
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6: This is Erin with Cromwell Media, and I am here with Jody Huff from Owensboro Health. She is a genetic counselor, and so we are going to talk to her today about genetic counseling and some things that you should consider it whenever you are dealing with a cancer diagnosis. So, Jody, thank you so much for coming in with us again this year for the Pink Mic Project. So let's just kind of get down to it. What exactly is genetic counseling and when and who should consider it?
7: Sure. So genetic counseling is something that one should consider when they've been diagnosed with a particular kind of cancer and have a family history of cancers, related cancers. For example, the first thing I would say, anybody who's diagnosed with breast cancer, we just automatically recommend a genetic counseling appointment. But anybody who's diagnosed with colon cancer and has a family history of cancer, or bladder cancer, ovarian cancer, prostate cancer, people diagnosed with cancers that we often see but have a family history, or people who have not been diagnosed with cancers but have a family history, and people that belong to families or people who have a diagnosis at a younger age. So anybody diagnosed before the age of 50 with almost any kind of cancer kind of raises concern and makes us want to check to see if they've inherited something.
6: Right. And so how does that help in cancer prevention or early detection?
7: Sure. Well, you can imagine that if you find out that you have a risk to develop cancer and you haven't had it yet, then we are a little more aggressive about screening. For example, women who have higher risks for breast cancer are going to get an MRI added to their mammogram every year. And people who have higher risks for colon cancer are going to get far more colonoscopies than they ever imagined. Things like that. There are things that we can do.
6: Gotcha. And so can you walk me through what someone can expect in a genetic counseling session?
7: Sure. So first, of course, the patient will be scheduled, and then the genetic counseling assistant is going to send them a link to a family history form. Mm-hmm. It's really simple. It's just some questions. You fill out family history information about cancer. I think the most difficult part of the genetic counseling is really finding out the types of cancer that family members have had. Not all of us know our family history. And in fact, I think that keeps some people from coming to genetic counseling, mm-hmm. but it doesn't matter if you know or not. I mean, we do the best we can and we go with what we have. So we try to go out what we say is to third degree relatives. So we're not just looking at your aunts and uncles, but your grandparents mm-hmm. and your grandparents' brothers and sisters and your great grandparents. And so I think having to get a hold of someone to find out the family history.
6: Right.
7: And then that happens before the appointment, ideally. But if you can't get it or can't get to it, we still recommend you come in. And then we talk about the family history. And we look at it to see if it looks like we should be doing genetic mm-hmm. testing. If we do, we move forward with that. And we talk to you a little bit about the benefits and limitations so you can make a decision. And or if it looks like we don't really need testing in that family, we still talk about risks. Because you haven't inherited something that puts you at high risk that we can identify. If I does not mean you're at low risk. Still,
6: right.
7: In some cases, you could still be a high risk.
6: Basically, in general, it just helps you come up with a plan ahead of time.
7: Yes.
6: And pre-plan. Not necessarily, you know, you don't ever want to say, well, I'm pre-planning for whenever my cancer happens. But it does help you certainly with finding it as early as possible.
7: Right. I think a lot of people will tell me, you know, I'll see them on the street and we'll talk. And when they find out what I do, they'll say, you know, I just don't want to know. I don't want to know. I had a friend that said, I don't want to be on the train track seeing the train coming at
6: right.
7: me. But we're really dealing with risk. We're not saying you're ever going to get cancer.
6: Right.
7: There are rarely any genes. There's maybe one that I know of that'll put you at high risk for cancer, almost 100%, unless you do something preventative.
6: Right.
7: But this gives you the opportunity to know and do something preventative. The hope is you never get cancer.
6: Right. We always want to prevent, not have to go back. So talk about your work and just how it has affected you as a person in terms of being able to help people with things like this.
7: I think before I did genetic counseling, I didn't realize how many families had a diagnosis of cancer. Mm-hmm. It is incredibly common. And I also didn't realize when people have family history, I mean, you can know intellectually, but that's different than knowing,
6: right.
7: feeling,
6: yes.
7: or really understanding the impact that it can have. How some people walk around with worry all the time. I've also noticed that there are many people who may have a diagnosis in the family, or maybe they've watched a loved one die, and they're not at high risk because maybe it's not a cancer that is associated mm-hmm. with genetics. It could be mostly a sporadic cancer in the family, or what we call a sporadic cancer. Mm-hmm. And they're walking around with this incredible fear that maybe they don't need to have. I think a lot of cases, what I've noticed most is that we can provide a peace of mind for
6: right.
7: a lot of people. So that has been rewarding.
6: I'm sure. So if someone wanted or was interested in maybe doing some genetic counseling, maybe they hear this interview and they're like, you know, I've got an aunt who had this and I want to maybe talk about it and learn about it and see if it's something that I should be worried about or at least be preventative with. How can someone go about doing that with Owensboro Health?
7: Typically, just talk to your healthcare provider mm-hmm. and ask for a referral. I think I've seen a lot of people who don't even, they might just email their mm-hmm. provider because they've already seen them this year.
6: You can
7: email and usually get a referral. Or if you have your primary care appointment or your GYN appointment, GI appointment, just ask for a referral.
6: Awesome. Well, we greatly appreciate you being here with us again for the Pink Mic Project. Like we talked off air earlier about how I was very interested in learning about this just because of my previous cancer diagnosis and how much things change. So along with everybody else who we've talked to so far, we greatly appreciate you for everything that you do for Owensboro Health, because in turn, that's going out to the community and what they can help the community with. So thank you so very much.
7: Oh, thank you for having me.
6: Absolutely.
7: I appreciate the opportunity.
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8: I'm Chief Meteorologist Jeff Lyons with your 14 First Alert forecast. For the overnight hours, clear with a low of 54. On Friday, mostly sunny, a high of 87. Friday night, clear with a low of 61. On Saturday, windy with increasing clouds and rain moving in late, a high of 78 degrees. I'm Chief Meteorologist Jeff Lyons with your 14 First Alert forecast.
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0: Miley there, Bass Persuades. Utter X back there with Golden just a bit ago. Her new album, which I think is called Bass Persuades, had one of the biggest drops ever for any album on the in the history of the Billboard album chart. It was, I think it debuted at number one, what, a week or two ago? Then it dropped to 191. Man, that's kind of embarrassing. And Miley, I mean, that sounds pretty cool. I don't know what's going on there. Maybe it's competition. Who knows? Tusi and favorite song, Olivia Rodrigo and Olivia Dean. Both Olivias on the way.
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0: Olivia Dean, The Man I Need, and Olivia Rodrigo in Stupid Song. Well, they did a survey. I guess they were trying to figure out the top convenience stores in the U.S. rankings based on bathroom cleanliness. They say no store did great in app ease of use, location, hours, checkout speed, and food. As far as breakdown by region, Wawa was the number one in the South and Northeast. Sheetz is top in the Midwest. In the West, it's Maverick and Quick Trip tied for number one. On this list, apparently, Bunkies is kind of far down. I'm a little surprised by that. I've always had good luck with bathroom cleanliness and everything else with the Bunkies, but the problem with Bunkies is it's a roadside thing when you're traveling. Problem with Bunkies is you stop there, you're going to plop down some money because, man, they've got some stuff in there. Ella Langley, Choose in Texas, will play that next.
1: Here's the deal. The government is over $38 trillion in debt, which means the IRS isn't slowing down. 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

0: Zara Larsson, song is called Lush Life. Taylor Swift and Patient Zero back there a little bit ago. By the way, the whole thing with Tom Cruise doing the Digger movie, and you thought, man, the whole thing flopped. What's Tom Cruise going to do? Tom Cruise, smarter than you think. I think Tom Cruise was looking for an Oscar out of this, and he thought the role was so different than anything he's done. And he said, you know, he's probably thinking to himself, this thing might flop, but what if I get a nomination for an Oscar? Well, apparently he is a front runner for an Oscar, despite the whole thing flopping. If he won, it'd be the first Academy Award for the Mission Impossible actor. So there you go. That may be the whole reason why he did this goofball movie. He might be smarter than anybody else in the room.
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9: Good afternoon. This is Erin with Cromwell Media. We are gearing up for the Pink Mike Project on October 8th, and we have Mr. Chad Hart from the Owensboro Health Foundation in the studio with us today. Chad, how are you today?
10: Good. Thanks for having
9: me. Good. Absolutely. Last year was such a great event, and we're hoping to make it even bigger and better and continue it year by year. So we just want you to kind of give us a rundown of the mission of the Owensboro Health Foundation.
10: Yeah, so I think everyone's kind of familiar with Owensboro Health's mission, and we mirror that. Where Owensboro Health is to heal the sick, mm-hmm. ours is to help heal the sick. And so we're not clinicians. We are fundraisers by heart mm-hmm. and by nature. And so we take our talents and turn that into taking people's gifts and turning that into access to care and innovation for our clinicians so they can help mm-hmm. heal the sick.
9: And so whenever it comes to cancer care, how do the donations from events that go to the foundation help those types of patients?
10: It can help in a bunch of different ways, but some of the specific ways, we have access rooms. So mm-hmm. oftentimes we think, okay, I just need to go get cancer treatment. Unfortunately, we got people in our community who think, I need to put food on the table. Mm-hmm. I'll get cancer care when it's
9: right.
10: convenient. well, sometimes it's not convenient for everybody.
9: Right.
10: And so putting food on the table is the mass priority, or taking care of gas in the car to get to the appointment is the priority. And so, you know, we do things around access to care, which are, you know, gas vouchers. You have to be an established patient.
9: Right.
10: At the Mission Memorial Cancer Center. And we have food pantry and, like, clothing items, things of that nature to help people who are in need. You know, I guess the one thing that really stuck out to me, I've been here nearly 4 years now, and we had a patient come in, and they are well-to-do. They had great insurance. They have great incomes, great family support systems, and they're behind a young lady in line who didn't have all of those same privileges. And they came away and kind of coined the term, cancer isn't the worst thing that some people are fighting.
9: Right.
10: And so that's why they helped start the resource room. And so we're privileged to be able to fund that. And we've also had other companies in town get their employees together and do drives for that.
9: Yeah.
10: And then our cancer center staff, I mean, they are true servant hearts. They help the people, and they do the resource room thing. So
9: right.
10: Just all around great efforts.
9: Right. And it is sad that there are people who have to make that decision between taking care of their family first or taking care of this awful thing that's happening to them. So I don't think that people realize that probably happens more often than not.
10: No. And as a matter of fact, I believe most of us listening, and most of us even in the cancer center or around the whole 18-county system and into southern Indiana, we think, okay, if we have a cancer diagnosis, we go internal. How do we take care of me and I? For a lot of our individuals, the ones that we support through our foundation dollars, the first thing they think about is, how does it take care of everyone around me?
9: Right.
10: They are the rock of the family.
9: Right.
10: And, you know, sometimes not having that financial resource in place, whether that be proper insurance or dollars coming into your bank account, oftentimes they think, I have to put food on the table for this family, or I am the caregiver to someone else.
9: Right.
10: I'm not thinking about me, so I will put my treatment on hold, and we don't believe that's the way it should be done.
9: Right, and it's not, like, you know, like I said, it probably happens more, and people don't really see that because those people probably just don't want to admit that that's a choice that they have to make. So as far as that goes and the support of cancer resources in our region, what is your hope for the future? I know there was a huge step with the foundation this year and for Owensboro Health in general with the mammogram bus.
10: Yes, yes.
9: Which is amazing. And it's awesome that that is something that we were able to get for our community. But things like that, are there any things in the future that you also want to see happen?
10: You know,
9: other than cancer just going away in general?
10: If we're talking about Chad, yes, right. Cancer goes away. If we're talking about reality, it's access to care, and that you don't have to make that decision.
9: Right.
10: Whatever the means are to get to where you don't have to make that decision, that's my hope. You know, you did mention the mobile mammography unit. We made a little bit over $1 million investment to make that come to life, and friends down at Brewco in Muhlenberg County built that for us. I do recall we had someone reach out to us, a dear friend at OH, and she said, hey, I don't know if you thought about this, but we're going into these areas where women haven't had access to care. They might be 65 years old, never had a mammogram. Are you prepared for the mammograms for life to explode? And that's one of the funds that we fund.
9: Right.
10: And I said, that's the whole reason we did it.
9: Right.
10: we hope.
9: Yeah.
10: You know, what a great mission to put out there is that we need to raise more money because there's women getting mammograms who didn't have access to care.
9: Right.
10: We hope that's the problem.
9: And so you guys are doing, you did this last year, and you got the event coming up again this year, the Give Cancer the Boot. Tell me a little bit about that and when that happens and what people can expect from that.
10: Yeah, it's Give Cancer Boot is Saturday, November 14th. And this year it's at the Owensboro Convention Center. A huge shout out to the Grand Stable, Amy Hildebrandt, Morgan, her daughter. They supported that event. And they've been so gracious to allow us to outgrow it and move on.
9: Right.
10: And I've offered them many things for that. And so shout out to Amy and Morgan. But we'll be at the convention center this year. And, of course, Aaron Kaiser will be there. He's been fantastic for this event. And he has his own cancer journey story with his mother that he's been very open about. Cam Thompson will be the headliner with his band and group and all those guys that support us. And then Annalie Yeager will be the opening act for us again. Of course, we'll have the the live auction, silent auction stuff going on. But we're real excited this year. We have a few things planned. We have a few meetings this week to make this kind of the biggest year ever. But I think the problem of the Owensboro Health Foundation is we want to do the biggest year ever every year.
9: Well, I mean, and that should be the goal. But again, you also are, you know, you're so you when things like this happen, you get so happy at how well it goes. Mm-hmm. But then you're like, now next year we have to go bigger. And it's
10: every extra dollar we raise is a patient who gets something that wouldn't have otherwise. And so, you know, I think when you look at special events, and we've been involved with special events. Everybody who's listening has been involved with special events. And you think about, okay, this keeps the doors open for that nonprofit, or it does this for that person. We only want this event to grow so we can help patients.
9: Right.
10: There is no ulterior motives. There's no glitz and glamour. There's no Jamie or Tracy or Mercedes or Tammy or Chad saying we put more people in seats. All that we're saying is when another person sits in a seat, that equates another person gets better eye level care. So, you know, we've kept that as our guiding North Star, and I think we're going to achieve.
9: That's great. And we didn't get to go last year, so I'm hoping that this year we will get to go. We had a schedule conflict, so
10: I know who could get you a table.
9: I have a feeling that someone can help us out with that because I was really bummed last year because we...
10: Maybe we have some news this year that we can share.
9: Do you?
10: I don't know. Maybe you do.
9: Maybe I do.
10: Maybe you do.
9: Maybe I do.
10: Yeah. We'll talk about that later.
9: Yeah. But so that is, again, November 14th at the convention center. So obviously closer to the time, we'll see all kinds of information come out about that. And we will pass that along here as well. So as far as the community getting involved, I mean, everything you said is talking about how important it is for the community to get involved. Because you just never know. It could be your sister, your cousin, your brother-in-law that this is going to benefit in some way.
10: Yeah. I like to say, if you can hear my voice, you've probably got a cancer story.
9: Yes.
10: Whether it's you or somebody close to you or somebody you know who is close to them. So go to owensborohealth.org/foundation. From there, you can find links to all of our events, links to donate. But what I would encourage, if you don't have the ability to attend or participate in an event, you can give financial resources and you can dedicate those to the Mitchell Memorial Cancer Center or any cause that you that you wish. So there's that. But also there's plenty of people who have good hearts, servant hearts, and they just want to help. So we have other ways that we can volunteer, that you can volunteer. So reach out to us about that. You don't have to just give your financial resources or attend an event. So
9: it's not always that. It's other things too. I know that my mom has made blankets and and things like that that places places need, because like you said, not everybody comes in.
10: We get
9: with
10: some
9: that
10: of the most unique auction items.
9: Absolutely. Absolutely. Well, thank you so much for being here. Again, it's always a pleasure. This has been Aaron from Cromwell with Chad Hart of the Owensboro Health Foundation. A Pink Mic Project will be here at Cromwell Media on October 8th from 3 to 6 p.m. Owensboro Health will be here, and we will have all kinds of resources and a silent auction here, which we love to do, and all the proceeds from that will go back to the Owensboro Health Foundation. And then again, we will share information on Give Cancer the Boot, Owensboro Health, their big cancer benefit coming up in November.
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12: I'm Chief Meteorologist Jeff Lyons with your 14 First Alert forecast. For the overnight hours, clear with a low of 54. On Friday, mostly sunny, a high of 87. Friday night, clear with a low of 61. On Saturday, windy with increasing clouds and rain moving in late, a high of 78 degrees. I'm Chief Meteorologist Jeff Lyons with your 14 First Alert forecast.
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1: I'm sure you have.
2: Yeah, but they're your secrets.
0: What you mean? Like other people's secrets?
3: Yeah,
2: we're not talking about our own secrets. Everybody's good at keeping their own secrets.
4: Other people's secrets.
3: But keeping other people's secrets.
0: Oh, easy. Never comes out of my mouth again.
3: Reagan is a great secret keeper.
5: She is.
2: Yeah, Reagan is the one who knew. Reagan runs Kid TV. Mm-hmm. She's the one that knew before anyone.
3: Reagan. I told Reagan I was pregnant when we were on family vacation. So she's known pretty much the whole time.
2: Yeah. At this time yesterday, we were revealing that Anna is having a boy with her husband, Ryan.
4: And I am so busy trying to name it. Him. I can't say it anymore. So busy trying to name him.
3: Which I love, Kelly.
2: And Reagan knew this entire time.
3: Yes, Reagan has known pretty much the whole time. Reagan has known almost as long as me and Ryan, honestly.
5: She knew that you were pregnant, and she knew your gender.
3: And she knew the gender because she was there to capture the moment that we found out the gender. And so she took she took the photos that I had posted on my social
2: media. She found out on her when?
3: When we found out the gender?
2: Yeah. When did she find out you were pregnant? Like how long has she known?
3: I found out like probably 2 or 3 days before I told her. Mm-hmm.
4: But didn't she also suspect something when we were on the family show trip and you weren't drinking? Or you lied that you were drinking a cocktail?
3: There's something about Reagan where I just can't lie to her. I just can't look at her and lie to her. And I was drinking a soda water, and she just casually asked. She was like, oh, what are you drinking? And I said, a tequila soda. And she just looked at me and I said, it's not a tequila soda. Mm. And then she knew. So.
5: And yesterday you revealed the gender to all of us.
3: Yesterday I revealed the gender to everybody. Yes. Yes. But having a boy.
5: But she wasn't the only one on this show to know the gender.
4: It was you.
5: I knew the gender.
4: Because you said it in the video.
5: Yes, I did.
4: You said, I know her better than anybody that you knew.
2: Hold on, no, did you tell Justin before us, Anna?
3: Justin is known.
5: The day Anna announced that she was pregnant on the show, I knew the gender of the baby.
4: So when he was doing that big guess back there, acting like he's so smart and figured it out, he already knew.
2: Oh, yes.
3: But he still faked it on the show.
5: For like a week and a half, I kept the secret.
3: Yes,
4: you
3: did.
4: Why did you tell him?
2: The signs were there.
4: Did you accidentally tell him?
3: What were we talking? We were talking about like kids or something.
5: Genetics and stuff like that.
3: Genetics or something.
5: And you were excited.
3: Yeah, I was excited. I had just told you all that I was pregnant. I felt like a huge relief off my shoulders. And then I said something like, oh yeah, like my kid's going to be tall.
5: Right. And I looked at her.
1: You could be a tall girl.
5: And you could have a tall girl, but I said, it's got to be a boy then, because no one's excited for a tall girl.
3: But I said, girls can be tall.
5: Right.
3: Like, whatever.
5: No one's excited really for a tall girl. Yeah. Kelly, you're excited. You're happy for Taylor Swift because she has a man that she can wear heels
4: with.
5: Right,
4: but I wanted Kelly to be tall.
5: Right.
4: And now, you know.
5: Well,
3: and
5: yes.
3: Even if I was having a girl, I would still be excited that she's going to be tall. But I said that, and Justin just kind of looked at me. And
5: we
3: like,
5: looked
3: so
5: at each other for like 5 seconds.
2: Justin's got funny judgy face. Like where when he knows something, he will give you this face where you can no longer lie to him.
5: Like that SpongeBob face where he knows something's up.
2: That sign was there because when you asked me what I thought Anna's baby was and I switched it, you gave me those same eyes. And I was like, what's he looking at me like that for? Like he knows something.
3: Well, it's funny because when Justin and I had that conversation, you were in the room, JC.
1: Hiding in plain sight.
2: I am in here a lot of the times, but I am working and on my computer.
3: Yeah, you're just minding your own business.
2: So if you guys want to talk any mess, I am here.
3: Me too.
2: I'm just, my ears are closed.
3: Yeah. You're just minding your own business. But yeah, so Justin's known for like a week.
0: This whole process has hurt me.
5: And so I was glad too because I'm like, you know what? I'm going to show these people because Big Al at the very
2: beginning.
5: What
2: do you mean these people?
5: These people, y'all people. Big Al goes, Justin can't keep a secret. But look at me. Keeping a secret for my bestie.
1: Did you tell anybody?
5: No.
2: You told Daniel.
5: Well, I told Daniel. But
1: so you didn't really keep a secret.
3: But he kept it a secret
1: here. From us.
2: When you're in a relationship, your significant other, boyfriend, girlfriend, husband, wife, is an extension of you, so they are going to know.
4: You have to kind of assume that.
2: Yeah, you tell me something, you know I'm telling Kenzie.
5: Yeah. We need someone to gossip with.
2: Unless you tell me, don't tell Kenzie.
3: Mm-hmm. But then you're still
1: going to tell Kenzie.
2: Yeah, I'll tell Kenzie, but I'll be like, don't tell him I told you.
0: That'll do it. That's why single people, we should be confided in more. We don't have anyone to tell.
1: We don't have anybody to tell.
0: Yeah.
5: Right. I think that makes you all more desperate to tell somebody.
2: I tell Al a lot of secrets, but he just forgets them.
1: Yeah,
2: he's pretty good about that. Yeah. All right, let's give away this morning show money.
3: You did a great job keeping that secret.
5: Thank you, Anna. Yeah, look at me keeping secrets. You tell me it's a secret, I'm going to keep it.
2: So proud of you, Justin, for keeping that secret, buddy.
5: Thank you.
2: You finally proved you could do it.
5: Tell me more secrets, y'all.
2: No. Mm-mm. We will take your confessions, though. Go ahead and tell us those.

0: ahead and give you this morning show money. Our phone number, this is the last two times we're going to be playing, by the way.
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0: 800-543-3548. Part-time Justin the Secret Keeper. 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
0: 67. All right, caller number 67. 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
7: Three people escaped serious injury after a three-vehicle crash Thursday afternoon. Interstate 165 in Davis County. Central Dispatch received the call around 3:49 p.m. for an injury accident in the 6500 block near the Masonville Habit Road overpass. Investigators say a southbound Toyota Tacoma slowed to make an unauthorized U-turn in the median. A passenger car behind it slowed down to change lanes and was rear-ended by a Buick SUV. The impact pushed the car into the truck, but the SUV flipped and rolled several times before landing upside down. All three occupants refused further medical care. One southbound lane reopened after about 45 minutes. Owensboro's YMCA is getting a major boost to expand child care access. Davis County Fiscal Court approved an $850,000 grant Thursday as local leaders warned the county has become a child care desert following the closure of four centers. YMCA officials say they've already grown capacity from 40 children to about 200. Eligible Kentucky residents can get a free voter ID card ahead of next month's midterm election. Anyone who is a registered voter and does not have another form of accepted ID, like a Kentucky driver's license, can qualify. The voter cards are available at all 35 driver licensing, regional offices, and pop-up licensing events. I'm Rob Nichols.
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1: Sunny today, unseasonably warm. Highs at 87, not too far from record highs. Partly cloudy tonight, down to 60. Saturday, cloudy, breezy. Showers developing during the afternoon through Saturday night. Highs at 73. Saturday night, showers, a few isolated thunderstorms. Lows down to 60, but we can have winds gusting 25 up to 35. Sunday, the best chance for rain early. I'm 14, First Alert, meteorologist Byron Douglas.

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5: All right, final two chances to win our morning show money. And after this one, we will do it again in less than an hour. So keep hanging out with us. We'll try to pop balloons for you. We're looking for caller number 67. And Tammy, I am proud to say that is you. Congratulations.
0: Tammy?
6: Oh.
0: Hey,
5: you're there?
7: Tammy!
5: Oh, hi, Tammy.
6: Hello.
5: What you doing this Friday morning?
6: Oh, my gosh. I'm trying to have that work voice, but it's not working.
5: Did you say that work voice?
6: That work voice, but it's not working.
7: She's too excited.
5: What do you do for work?
6: I work in the small contractor development program.
5: Okay. Developing small contractor.
7: Very
0: right,
7: cool.
0: Shout out.
7: Ooh.
0: Thank you.
6: Helping small businesses.
5: I love that.
0: Yeah.
5: Look, you're helping mom and pop shops. Get going, Tammy.
6: Yeah.
5: That's really cool.
6: Yeah.
5: Well, Tammy, let's see if we could get you a little extra money this Friday so you can go have fun this weekend. First, you got to choose somebody throw that dart for you. Who would you like to choose?
6: Audrey, do you feel like throwing a dart?
7: Oh, yes.
5: She
7: Thank
5: does
7: you.
5: Feel like throwing a dart.
6: Yay!
5: She's walking on over.
7: That just made my whole day. Needed that, girl. Thank you.
5: And she gets to throw it.
7: Yeah. Did the balloons move?
5: No, the balloons have been on the wall the whole time.
8: They made them closer together.
5: Easier to hit.
7: Hey.
5: Audrey popped a purple balloon.
7: Very, very good pop.
6: All right, I love purple.
5: Okay, that's great. So far, so good. And Audrey,
7: you get $250.
5: Yay. Yay. Congratulations, Tammy.
7: Yeah,
5: girl, $250. What you going to buy yourself with that?
6: I'm probably going to recoup the money I spent at the fair.
5: Oh, girl. You ain't lying.
7: Nice.
5: Man.
0: How was that corny dog?
6: Oh, the corny dogs were awesome, but my goodness, they have fried pierogies this year. They're so good.
5: Oh, you had the fried pierogies.
7: Fried everything.
5: Did you? What else did you try? Anything else that we need to keep an eye on?
6: The fried pierogies was a new one. And that's also a mom and pop shop, but this is their first year out there. So
5: People
6: go find them. They serve with either elotes or brisket on top. They're so good.
5: Mm, nice. Yeah. With elotes or brisket on top? Girl, you sold me on that one.
7: Yes.
5: You got me a brisket right there.
7: Well,
5: Tammy,
6: so good.
5: Thank you so much for listening this morning. We love you. Enjoy that $250.
6: Thank you. Y'all have a great weekend.
5: You too. Tammy, there she goes. Tammy, $250 richer, just like that.
7: She was such good vibes.
5: And we're going to do it again in less than an hour. Our final time.
7: Final pop.
5: Our final pop. What's popping?
7: What
8: Brand
7: is
8: new
7: poppin'?
8: Whip just hopped in.
5: I got options. Anyway, we got New Music Friday happening right now.
0: Hello.
5: And we have to throw this one in because part-time Justin would literally try to fight me if I didn't.
8: Really?
5: You would. Cardi B.
8: See? Wait, this is new to me. I had no idea.
5: Cardi B is on the new GTA 6 soundtrack. This song right here is called Don't Chart.

0: vacation. You win a bet. We got to listen really closely to make sure we don't lose our jobs.
1: That's right. I was waiting.
2: That song's going to be sounds so good when I'm running away from the police.
3: Wow.
2: And GTA.
3: And GTA, yes.
2: Yeah, and GTA.
0: Which is dropping soon. Next month, right? GTA next month.
4: Hasn't it been like
2: November?
0: They've delayed it so much that I've just lost hope.
4: You'll just be excited when it's here.
0: Yeah. I'll be excited.
1: Oh, it's like your Sims 5.
0: Uh-huh. Yeah, but
1: that's
0: how I
1: am.
0: With bank robberies and stealing cars. Slater has a new song. This one is called I Think He's Got a Girl.

0: Have we ever found out why Slater has three Ys?
1: Because she's Slater.
2: Yeah, she's Slater.
3: Cool like that.
0: How do you know when you say, I think he's got a guy, what's a sign? I think he's got a guy. A girl.
3: She won't answer your call.
0: Yeah, I think he's got a girl.
3: He won't answer your call late at night.
0: Yeah, that might
1: no
0: be
1: tan
0: it.
1: On that's his
0: a, that's
1: finger.
0: A good one. Yeah, the tan on the wedding finger, all that stuff. All the signs are there. Paul McCartney, still making new music. In fact, he's got a new album out today. It's called The Boys of Dungeon Lane. This song right here is called Chelsea Boots.

0: Is he talking about soccer cleats? From
1: no,
0: the
1: it's club? A style of oh. boot. Yeah.
0: I thought he was a fan of Chelsea, the soccer
1: team. I thought the same thing, JC, of the soccer team.
0: So basically, he's just thinking about Chelsea boots. You got some Chelsea boots?
1: Unless I'm wrong, there is like this low-profile, low-ankle boot that men wear, like the Beatles.
2: Okay. Yeah, Harry Styles is known to have some Chelsea boots.
1: Well, that makes sense, because he's a Beatle.
2: Yeah,
0: he's a Beatle.
2: Chelsea boots and some skinny jeans.
0: Italian suit. You wear an Italian suit with your Chelsea boots. The rhyming is actually... I was not prepared to like that song.
1: I like it.
0: But I do like it. I do like that.
2: So now you like the Beatles.
0: I like the Beatles. I do like their music. So Lainey Wilson, she was at the Cowboys game last night. I saw Jane Slater doing a report, and like the person in the studio was like, oh, there's like a cowgirl behind you. And she turned around. She goes, that's Lainey Wilson.
3: Could have used her on defense.
0: Yeah, we sure could have used her on defense. But she was making music. Lainey Wilson released a new song. It's called Kinda Love It.

0: And Kelly Raspberry and I have like a 1 degree of separation to Lainey Wilson.
1: Yes, we do. Because we never spray tan artists.
0: Yeah, we never go to that tanner when she comes to town.
1: She's seen both of us naked.
0: Yeah.
2: Nice.
3: Oh, really?
0: Not me. Lainey and Kelly. I have not been naked in front of her.
3: Oh, so the same person has seen you and Lainey. That's awesome. Yeah, that's pretty
0: And Kinsey, my wife goes to her too.
3: Wow.
0: Yeah.
2: Is Lainey still your girl crush, Kelly?
1: I love Lainey Wilson.
0: Yeah.
1: I think she's so
0: I think everybody loves Lainey Wilson.
1: She's just so cool.
3: Yeah,
0: she is. Shout out to Stevie. She knows Lainey Wilson.
1: Yep.
0: Which is really cool.
1: And if you want to look like me. I'm her number one billboard.
0: Pitbull and Enrique Iglesias, they teamed up for this song right here. It's called Me Paraste el Corazón, which means You Made My Heart Stop.

0: Abre la boca.
1: Oh, I like that part.
2: Abre la boca means open the mouth because he's giving her a shot. Pitbull could just do that.
3: Yeah.
2: Like he's just listing words and it sounds dope.
3: Right. Very few complete sentences. Just,
1: but I like it.
3: Yeah.
2: Yeah. And his voice is just so cool. Now, it gives me Bad Bunny vibes in the beginning.
1: Okay.
2: I don't know. I got Bad Bunny vibes on there from there, but I like that song right there from Enrique and Pitbull. Carly Rae Jepsen, Call Me Maybe. You remember her?
4: Yeah.
2: She has a new song. This one is called Love Depressed.

0: And let's not forget, Justin Bieber is the reason she went mainstream. He was back home in Canada and heard her on the radio, and he was like, wait, she was on American Idol or Canadian Idol, and he was like, dang, she's good.
1: He liked her Call Me Maybe song.
0: Yeah, oh. And boom, just like that. Now, anything this guy does, I'm on board. Big X the Plug. I love that guy. And he asked Ava Max to be on this song, and it's called Burn.

0: Ooh, that's good right there. Big X the Plug with Ava Max. We got Carly Rae Jepsen, Pitbull with Enrique Iglesias, Lainey Wilson, Paul McCartney, Slater, and Cardi B. All for your new music Friday, Kid Nation.
1: All right.
0: That's going to be a fire playlist for you this weekend, whatever you end up doing. Now, Kelly Raspberry, what's coming up here in your entertainment report?
2: Well, we had a big announcement earlier, if you missed it, about Cat's Eye. 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
0: Right, yes.
2: Well, I've got a couple of tips for you in today's entertainment report.
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4: Oh, we're getting closer to playing the last chance for you to win our morning show money here in about 30 minutes. But right now, Kelly Raspberry is going to catch us up with everything happening.
5: I'm scrambling this morning.
0: I know, I see you over there.
5: So much was happening.
0: You're about to break a sweat.
5: I know, well, you know me, I don't sweat. A lot of people, my daughter being among them, were really upset when Olivia Rodrigo left Texas off her tour schedule. It wasn't just Texas, Colorado, I think Minnesota maybe we were left off. We're like, why?
4: She did not choose Texas.
5: Well, it's her Unraveled tour, and a lot of them said, well, it must be that rule around Austin City Limits that if you perform there, you can't perform in Texas for a while.
6: What? Really?
5: Well, that's true for any city.
0: Yeah, they have
5: but it's not like a whole year. I looked it up because that is true. Like if you have a performance, it's just a lot of venues. It's usually like a month or two. You have to give a little window of time. It's like a non-compete.
0: Never a radius.
5: Yeah. Like a non-compete.
0: Yeah.
5: So anyway, it says artists performing at ACL are typically bound by a radius clause that can restrict them from playing other concerts or festivals for up to 6 months before and up to 3 months after. Okay. Well, Olivia, she recorded. Excuse me, I have to.
0: It's okay.
5: A little something in my throat. She recorded this concert for ACL back on July 29th, August, September, October. So the end of this month, it's up.
4: It's a year, yeah.
5: So I could keep telling my daughter, I said, maybe she'll announce another leg of her tour and she's
4: Harry
5: just
4: Styles
5: waiting.
4: Harry Styles did that.
5: Maybe she's just waiting.
4: She just wants to see it.
5: Anyway, like I said, she did record at Moody Center in Austin on July 29th for the season 52. I can't believe Austin City Limits has been on for 52 seasons.
0: Man.
5: And you can finally see it tonight on PBS. Now, if you're an Oasis fan, or if you're just intrigued by all the drama with the Gallagher brothers, Noel and Liam, they've got a new documentary coming out today on Disney Plus called Oasis, Don't Look Back in Anger.
4: Oh, that sounds like a good song.
5: I just love Wonderwall.
4: Wonderwall's great.
5: Now, everybody knows Wonderwall.
6: Yeah. It's a classic.
5: So anyway, it's going to be on Disney Plus. A lot of movies starting to stream this weekend. You've got The Housemaid, starring Sydney Sweeney and Amanda Seyfried on HBO Max.
4: Mm.
5: A Disclosure Day, Steven Spielberg's.
6: That one didn't do so good.
4: I'm good on that one, I think.
5: You know, my husband and I went to see it. And when it was over, I'm like, yeah, that was good. That was good. And then on the way home, we both got madder. And my husband got mad. And like the next morning, we woke up and we were like, that was awful. You know, it's one of those movies that the more you think about it, you're
4: set
5: like,
4: in and you're like, this sucks.
5: What did I just watch? But you know, while you're watching it,
4: this is
5: sucks. I like Emily Blunt.
4: Yeah.
5: I don't know. Anyway, if you want to see it, it's going to be on Peacock. And then on Apple TV Plus, Matchbox the Movie, something for the kids. John Cena plays a spy trying to recover a stolen nuclear warhead with the help of his childhood friends, which include Jessica Biel, my favorite. Saturday night, you got Shane Gillis hosting SNL with Rosalia.
4: Rosalia.
5: It's
4: all good.
5: Why did I say Rosalia?
4: Because
6: it looks like
4: the
6: that.
4: Accent.
6: It looks like that, yeah, Kelly.
4: It's all good.
5: Rosalia. You can watch the next day on Peacock. You can also watch the UK version of SNL on Peacock on Sundays. And then for Sunday Night Football, NBC has the Falcons hosting the Ravens. Now, if you go to the movies this weekend, like me, there are a couple of things I want to know before I go. They have, you never know how long the opening previews are going to be. They could last 30 to 45 minutes in some cases. It's absolutely obnoxious. But I want to know the runtime of the movie.
4: Mm-hmm.
5: And do I really need to stick around for the closing credits?
4: Mm, same.
0: Okay.
5: Because there's nothing worse than sitting there, and those closing credits can run 10 or 15 minutes.
4: I know.
5: And there's a faithful few. We're just sitting there rocking, waiting, and then nothing.
4: I also want to know, when can I pee?
5: There is a website for that, too. But I will tell you this. If you go see The Social Reckoning this weekend, it has a run time of 1 hour and 52 minutes. So close to 2 hours.
0: Yeah.
5: No post-credit scenes. So get up and leave when it's over. That'll save you some time.
4: You might get up and leave in the middle of it. You don't know.
5: You never know. Now, Other Mommy, which the previews for this.
4: Creepy.

0: percent positive.
1: Ooh,
0: that's bad.
2: Better than zero, though.
0: It is better than zero. Now, if you read, I know you're a big reader, Anna. Yes. It's based on the book around Incidents Around the House.
3: I'm not familiar.
0: Well, this it's the same author who wrote Bird Box.
3: Oh.
0: So that's the vein of
2: the Netflix movie?
0: Yeah, with Sandra Bullock.
4: Yeah, that movie was.
3: I haven't even seen the trailers for this.
0: Yeah. Jessica Chastain, like she's the mommy and her head kind of clicks and she comes up over the bed.
3: Well,
0: the director says the movie has about 50 jump scares.
1: Yeah.
0: Which are my least favorite.
2: Those are
1: one every 2 minutes, right?
0: That would be about one every 2 minutes.
3: That's too much.
2: Another mommy?
0: But you think
2: how did it get 19%?
0: But if the critics hate it, do you think you get desensitized to it?
1: I think so.
0: And then it's just like by the end, you're like, nothing scares me anymore. Yeah, I don't know.
2: Yeah.
0: So there's that. Earlier we found out that Sophia, who has been on a break from Cat's Eye because she's been working on her mental health and well-being, she posted on her Instagram story, sometimes having the courage to take a step back is what allows you to move forward. She also said she's been putting in the work and she's almost ready to come back and rejoin her fellow sisters in Cat's Eye. Geffen and Hybe announced yesterday that she is coming back. It will be the first week of January. Okay. Now, I know a lot of people are disappointed because they have tickets to see Cat's Eye before the end of the year, but everybody wants Sophia to be in the best place possible when she does come back. And she says she just needs a couple more months and she'll be ready to hit the ground running in January.
4: Okay.
0: Now, last night, the Cowboys played a football game. We don't need to talk about that.
2: Did they?
5: So did the Buccaneers.
2: Did they play a football game?
0: They were there. But you know who else was there? Lainey Wilson.
2: Yes, she was.
0: And her husband, Duck Hodges.
2: He was a quarterback
0: back in the day. So big football fans.
2: Did not throw ducks.
0: Cowboy fans? I don't know. Lainey performed at the Thanksgiving halftime show, the Salvation Army halftime show Thanksgiving game a couple years ago. And we were like, why was she there? But there were some pictures and videos of her doing some dance routines and filming some promotional content with the Cowboys cheerleaders. And I was trying to Google what's going on. You know, Google sometimes in ChatGPT does get stuff wrong. And they says, oh, it's because she's performing at the Thanksgiving halftime show this year. But they haven't announced who's doing that yet. Hmm. So that's from 2 years ago.
4: Okay.
0: So she was recording something. We don't know what. And also Connor Wood.
3: Yeah.
0: He was there on the sidelines with the Cowboys cheerleaders, and he was doing a little dance routine with them. So you can see that on his Instagram, at Fibula.
4: Well, Connor's not allowed back.
0: I'm telling you.
3: Why?
4: Bad luck.
3: Oh, it's his fault.
0: Yeah. Yeah. Not Lainey and Duck.
3: Because this is the one time that the Cowboys have lost.
4: I've been that guy before, and you got to take it upon yourself and say, hey, I'm not coming.
0: Well, I'm going to tell you what. The internet is all on fire about Connor after last week's performance.
1: Mm-hmm. He was that good.
3: As they should be.
0: It was. My daughter and I were watching it, and there was one move. His dance partner went down on the ground and then came up, and she was like, oh, my daughter.
2: Was it the one where he stood up backwards?
0: No, that was the Henry, the Chew guy. What was his name?
2: Oh, yeah. The guy from Grey's Anatomy did that.
0: That was Harry.
2: How did he do that?
0: Amazing.
2: Speaking of how
0: he was on his stomach and stood up.
2: Oh,
0: that was amazing.
2: That was really cool.
0: But my daughter wasn't impressed by that. She was impressed by that Connor. Oh. Now, this is crazy. Roseanne Barr just wrapped filming a secret 8-episode sitcom in Austin.
2: What?
5: Whoa.
0: It's an independent. You know how they film a lot of independent films, then you try to find a distributor? Yeah. She's filmed an 8-episode, mini TV sitcom series, and now they're going to look for somebody to stream it or air it or wherever. They're hoping it gets picked up. It's called Meemaw, a modern day fable. They filmed it in Austin. She plays the matriarch of a mixed race family of doomsday preppers.
1: Oh, I love this.
0: who live in Austin. And her main mission is to throw her granddaughter the most elaborate bat mitzvah Texas has ever seen. She says it's a satire. They're going to take aim at both political parties, left and right, making fun of everybody in power. So she plays Meemaw. Her husband is played by Randy Quaid. He is a nut.
2: How did he stay on script?
0: Her daughter is Drea DiMatteo from The Sopranos and OnlyFans most recently. Omar Gooding plays her son-in-law. Indy Bug is the granddaughter. Monique discovered Indy on Instagram and introduced her to Roseanne. And some of the guest stars include John Lovitz and Tony Hinchcliffe.
2: Okay.
0: This is filmed all around Austin, and that's where Tony is now.
5: So do we like her again?
0: She has a huge fan base. She was fired, you know,

0: from her own sitcom over some comments she made. I forget about the person, the name of the person, but it wasn't good.
1: Does she sing the national anthem? Oh, that was terrible.
2: Oh, man, that was one of the worst.
0: So we'll see if that gets picked up anywhere, but look out for that. And that's today's entertainment report.
2: Thank you, Kelly Raspberry. And this morning, the Kid Craddock Morning Show is sponsored by Rough Greens.
0: You know, every dog owner I know of, unless you've got a really aggravating dog, you want more time with your dog, more walks, more mornings, more snuggles. And with Larry and Zoe, I want to do everything I can to make the years I do have with them as healthy as possible, which is why I love Rough Greens. 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
4: ABC News, I'm Sherry Preston. States of emergency declared in Florida, Georgia, and Alabama as millions are in the path of now Category 3 Hurricane Isaias. Clay Hobbs is Chief Operating Officer for a medical services group that will help with the emergency response.
5: We're hearing that it could be 7 to 10 feet of storm surge in this area, and it's very easy for a car to float away or for a home to take on water. So residents are in low-lying areas. If they're in an evacuation zone and they've been instructed to evacuate, they need to heed those evacuation orders now.
4: This year's Nobel Prize winner, former UN Human Rights Chief Navi Pillay.
6: I'm still reeling with surprise, but it's a wonderful surprise when you're least expecting.
4: She is a judge on the International Court of Justice and last year led a commission on the war in Gaza that found Israel had committed genocide. Israel's foreign minister says the prize has been weaponized. Protests in New York City last night over the ICE-involved shooting of a man. This is ABC News.
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2: Morning Show money, but part-time Justin does this service for Big Al Mac, who has thousands of phone numbers in his phone. So many that it's getting in the way of the memory space.
3: It's bad out there, man.
2: So we're trying to free some of that up. So Justin gets phone numbers from Big Al Mac, and Big Al goes, here. And then, Justin, you call them up.
4: Yeah, we're in the C's.
2: And we're asking, are we going to keep or delete you? What you want in this business?
4: I got you. And so I called Crazy Jessica.
2: Okay.
5: Oh.
6: This is Jessica.
7: Hey, Jessica, this is part-time Justin from the Kid Craddock Morning Show. How are you?
6: I'm good. How are you?
7: Good. I'm calling because you're a contact and my friend Big Al's phone, and we're playing this game called Keep or Delete, where the person who answers the phone lets us know if they want to be kept in his phone or deleted in his phone.
6: You can delete me, probably. I worked for a beer distributor, and I was his rep a long time ago.
7: Yeah, are you still a beer distributor?
6: I do still work for, I work for Andrew's still.
7: Oh, okay, that's awesome. What's the number one beer you're selling?
6: The number one beer, I would say Modelo.
7: Ooh, that's a good one.
2: That's pretty good.
7: What's your favorite?
6: Probably Pacifico.
7: Is that like a blonde looking one?
6: It's good. It's like, it's a Mexican lager too, like kind of like Modelo, but it's really good. You should try it.
7: Oh, okay. My favorite is a Blood and Honey.
6: Yep, that's ours too.
7: What was it like working with Big Al?
6: Oh, it was good. It was a long time ago.
7: A long time ago. Was he organized? Prompt on time?
6: I would not say that.
7: Okay. Okay. Why would you not say that?
6: Well, because he had a lot going on. So he was sometimes there, sometimes not there, you know.
7: Well, thank you so much for answering. And I guess we're going to delete you from his contacts.
6: Wow. All right.
7: You know, Jessica, I should have led with this first. In his contact list, you are labeled Crazy Jessica Andrews.
6: Okay.
7: Do you know why he would call you crazy?
6: I don't know.
7: Probably because you're good at your job.
6: Probably, maybe. I don't know why.
7: Okay. Well, thank you for answering. And if I ever see you out, let's have a Pacifico beer to cheers.
6: Sounds good. Thank you so much.
7: Bye, Jessica.
6: All right, bye.
2: She didn't sound crazy at all, Al.
3: No, she didn't. I wonder what she...
2: Why would you put her as that?
3: You heard it from her mouth. Years. It's been years.
2: Yeah.
3: And I don't know. I have no idea. I was looking her up.
5: Now, sometimes it can be crazy in a good way. Sometimes it's like, crazy.
4: Stay away from that one.
2: Yeah.
5: Stay away from crazy.
3: So I put in crazy, and Crazy Sarah came up. So I guess you'll...
5: Oh, she's next.
2: Crazy Sarah.
5: Oh, my God. You got to take care of all the crazies.
3: A lot of crazies.
2: Wow.
8: Yes. Maybe you're making them crazy.
2: How many crazies right now? Just two?
3: I think just two.
2: Okay.
3: Which is good.
4: So delete her.
3: Yeah, I'll be deleting Crazy Jessica.
2: We don't know about Crazy Sarah yet.
3: Yeah.
2: Justin still got to call her. Well, there goes one. One gone.
4: I still need to try the Pacifico beer.
8: I'm surprised you've never had it.
3: Yeah, I'm surprised you haven't had it either.
4: Thank you guys for being surprised.
2: Yeah.
4: Yeah. a beer I have not tried.
2: Yeah, mm-hmm. I mean, that's probably the only one, right?
4: Probably.
8: It's good.
2: Victoria is also a pretty good Mexican beer.
3: Oh, yeah, crazy Victoria.
2: No,
3: oh,
2: just the beer. Now, speaking of crazy stories, one of my favorite shows growing up was Sister, Sister.
5: Oh, Sister, Sister.
2: They didn't know they existed. Yeah. They were twin sisters.
5: Roger.
2: Or also one of my favorite movies, Parent Trap. That's pretty fun, too, where you find a long-lost sibling.
7: Don't forget, Tia and Tamara were also twitches.
8: Yeah.
7: They were twin witches.
2: Yeah.
7: On Disney Channel.
2: That's right.
7: And, and it's spooky season.
8: And for the Parent Trap, it took me like 10 years to figure out that Lindsay Lohan did not have a twin.
2: Wow. Well,
5: she did a good job.
2: These stories do tend to happen in real life because two teenage girls in Montana just playing on opposite teams. When one of the player's teammate noticed something crazy, she's like, man, that other girl on the other team we're playing looks exactly like you. So she's like, yeah, she does kind of look like me. So after the game, they just kind of start chatting. And it turns out 19-year-old Samantha Renswold and 18-year-old Kian Dean had both been adopted by different families, and they were biological sisters.
8: Whoa.
3: Wow.
2: Samantha already knew she had a sister somewhere, but she had no idea she'd find her during a softball tournament and playing against her.
3: Yeah.
2: So then her mom spotted Kian's name on the roster, the same name that the biological mom had given her at birth. So they compared family details, confirmed the connection, and discovered they shared the love of softball, volleyball. They wore the same jersey number, number six.
5: What a coincidence.
2: And they both played the same position.
5: What?
3: Oh, man.
2: How cool is that?
5: Pretty amazing.
3: That's pretty cool.
5: Wow.
2: Just that. It's like this magnet. I see these stories on Instagram that how you know you're meant to find your true love. And it's just like you're magnetic towards each other. But but it happened with siblings, too.
4: The universe brought them together.
2: Man, that's why.
4: Like they were supposed to be.
2: They were supposed to be together.
4: That is so sweet. Emotional.
2: Now, I was trying to find out whose team won, though. So you have the bragging rights. Right. Like, yeah, we whooped your butt. But two sisters reunited that had never met each other unexpectedly.
4: Do they stay connected? Do they move in with each other?
8: They switch spots.
4: Trade places.
2: Yeah, they can do whatever they want. I mean,
5: well, they're not twins.
2: They're not twins, but they look similar. I saw their pictures, and one is a year older. But I don't know if they could switch like that.
4: If I
2: you
4: had
2: could
4: a long lost brother, I'd want to move in. I'd be like, we have to move in now, to make up for the time we did not have growing up together.
2: Right.
8: One time I was at a wedding, and I did see a girl there that looked like me. Mm-hmm. Like she had curly hair, and like her profile looked like me. Like I thought it was me from the other side of the room, and I regret not going up to her and saying hi.
2: Because what if?
3: I know, right?
8: Yeah. Like, I was like, whoa, that was kind of a weird double take of myself. And I didn't do anything about it. And I regret that.
3: Anna, last night, I'm at the grocery store. Mm-hmm. And I see this girl. And I'm going to get some chicken strips that are already cooked. And this girl pushes her basket in front of me. And so she's like, excuse me. I'm like, oh, no, don't worry about it. So, and I looked at her. I'm like, I remember you. I've seen you here in the grocery store before. And I didn't intentionally follow her around the grocery store, I promise. But we were just running into each other.
5: You're like, in each other's orbit.
3: Yeah.
5: That happens a lot.
8: Like
3: and I didn't say anything. And so, but I didn't really, you know, anyway. So yesterday I see her again. This was 3 months ago I saw her the first time when I was kind of accidentally following her around the grocery store. Last night I see her again. I'm like, I think that's the same girl. This is some kind of fate or something. So then she goes over and looks at sushi. And I'm like,
5: and you like sushi?
3: I love sushi.
2: No, he was there getting cooked chicken fingers, which she already told
3: us. But she likes sushi. I'm like, I like sushi.
2: Okay.
3: But I'm on a limited time because Charlie's at volleyball. So I go up here and I'm like, huh. I said, you know what? You kind of got me wanting some sushi. And she goes, huh. And so that's all I had. That's all I had,
5: Kelly. Is that the end of the story?
3: That's all I had. So regrets.
5: Regrets.
2: Oh, okay.
3: Regrets.
8: You regret not saying something.
3: Not saying anything more than, you like sushi? Didn't do it.
4: Yeah. I like food.
3: I thought about it last night.
4: We should go get some food.
3: I thought about it this morning on my drive to work. Wow. Regrets.
2: Hey, you got a mouth. I got a mouth. Crazy.
4: We should put them together.
8: That's exactly how guys are on the apps.
5: You'll probably run into her again in
3: 3 months.
5: Few
2: I mean, if it's meant to
5: you'll
2: be
5: ready.
2: It's the. I mean, they say this a lot on the like. There's a magnetic pull towards who you're meant to be with.
8: You need to start thinking about what you would say.
3: Yes.
2: Yeah. Events have to happen for you to meet your person, and they wouldn't happen unless you were meant to be together.
4: You got to compliment what's in her cart next time.
2: Yeah.
3: How was the sushi?
2: How about getting her? How about we go get sushi sometime together? Yeah. Get a phone number.
5: We keep bumping into each other randomly every 6 to 7 miles.
3: I could have used you last night, dude.
2: Let's give away this morning show money. And if you're the sushi girl and you're listening this morning, Big Al's very interested.
5: Oh, you know who you are, sushi girl.
2: He'll see you at the grocery store.
5: Do you want to be sushi girl on the phone, though? I don't think so.
3: How about crazy sushi girl?
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3: Kind of sad.
2: Our phone number is 800-543-3548. Sushi Boy Al, what number would you like?
3: Let's go with 99 for the last time.
2: Wow.
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2: I go back there and just watch Robert count all the way to 99. 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
10: Reporting for Cromwell Media News, I'm Rob Nichols. Three people escaped serious injury after a three-vehicle crash Thursday afternoon. Interstate 165 in Davis County. Central Dispatch received the call around 3:49 p.m. for an injury accident in the 6500 block near the Masonville Habit Road overpass. Investigators say a southbound Toyota Tacoma slowed to make an unauthorized U-turn in the median. A passenger car behind it slowed down to change lanes and was rear-ended by by Buick SUV. The impact pushed the car into the truck, but the SUV flipped and rolled several times before landing upside down. All three occupants refused further medical care. One southbound lane reopened after about 45 minutes. Owensboro's YMCA is getting a major boost to expand child care access. Davis County Fiscal Court approved an $850,000 grant Thursday as local leaders warned the county has become a child care desert following the closure of four centers. YMCA officials say they've already grown capacity from 40 children to about 200. Eligible Kentucky residents can get a free voter ID card ahead of next month's midterm election. Anyone who is a registered voter and does not have another form of accepted ID, like a Kentucky driver's license, can qualify. The voter cards are available at all 35 driver licensing, regional offices, and pop-up licensing events. I'm Rob Nichols.
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18: Sunny today, unseasonably warm. Highs at 87, not too far from record highs. Partly cloudy tonight, down to 60. Saturday, cloudy, breezy. Showers developing during the afternoon through Saturday night. Highs at 73. Saturday night, showers, a few isolated thunderstorms. Lows down to 60, but we can have winds gusting 25 up to 35. Sunday, the best chance for rain early. I'm 14, First Alert, meteorologist Byron Douglas.

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4: All right, final chance for you to win some of this morning show money. So far, we've given away $12,400.
0: Man!
5: Wow.
4: Which is way over budget. But we are so thrilled for everyone. By the way, from the text, I've always wondered, do y'all actually have to count the calls or is it automatic somehow? Christy from Chattanooga. Christy, White Cheddar was back there for 3 minutes and 47 seconds.
0: Yep.
4: Counting up to 99.
6: Wow.
4: So, yeah, White Cheddar goes through it.
6: That's awesome.
4: And that 99th caller is our friend Natalie. Hi, Natalie.
7: Good morning.
0: What's Natalie. Up, Natalie?
4: What you doing this morning, Natalie?
7: Driving to work.
4: Yeah, what do you do for work?
7: I'm a delivery driver.
4: Okay.
0: Aww. So you drive to go drive
5: bringing,
0: more.
5: You're bringing happiness to people. Yeah. You should be more excited.
0: Yeah.
4: What do you deliver?
6: She's like Santa Claus.
7: Yeah, I'll be Santa Claus here in a couple months.
4: Okay, so you deliver like packages and all
0: Amazon.
4: That
0: stuff. Okay.
5: About to hit your busy season.
4: All right. Natalie. Well, let's go ahead and get you some money, a little extra partying cash here for the weekend. First, you got to choose somebody to throw that dart. Who would you like, Natalie?
7: I have a little secret of my own, a 16-week secret, so I'm
5: going to
7: choose Anna.
5: Oh! Are we the first ones you're telling?
7: I'm sorry?
5: Are we the first ones you're telling your secret to?
7: Oh, no.
4: Okay. By the way, this...
5: Oh, my God.
7: We haven't announced it, you know?
5: So are you also due around March?
7: Yes.
0: Oh, wow.
5: Let's go, girl.
7: March.
5: Yeah.
4: End of March like Anna.
5: Yeah, just like me.
4: Holy moly. What were you doing a few weeks ago?
8: She's going to be delivering more than just packages.
4: Oh, well, yeah, well, right?
0: You're right.
4: That's really...
0: You have a boy? Do you know if it's a boy?
7: Yeah, but I know what it is, but we're not telling
8: you. That's a secret.
4: Well done. Well done. All right, Anna's got a pink and a blue dart.
5: Going
4: with the
5: blue.
4: She's throwing the blue first.
5: There you go.
4: Anna's having a boy, so I think that's why she went with the blue first. She popped a white balloon, and you get...
3: Hey, you got $400.
4: $400. Let's go. Okay, Natalie, what you going to do with that $400?
7: I think we're going to go to Cowtown on Christmas.
5: Well, that'd be fun.
4: That's really cool. That's really cool right there. Well, Natalie, best of luck with your pregnancy.
5: Yeah, keep me posted. We're right around the same time.
4: Yeah. And March is going to be here before you know it. I know
8: Christmas
4: you're excited.
8: Christmas will be here before
4: you know it. Yeah, Christmas going to be here before you know it. My wife's birthday is on Monday. I got to buy her something.
8: Dude, get on it. Right.
6: I hope it's expensive.
5: Well, can you break JC off a little something?
4: Yeah, you got like 100 bucks. Hang on for us, Natalie. It's a pleasure talking to you. There she goes. Future mama Natalie right there. By the way, that's a grand total of $12,800 that we gave away in morning show money. Just like
5: a little over budget, but that's all right.
4: Hey,
0: sorry, boss.
4: It's for our friends. We don't mind it because we love you for listening. Thank you so much.
0: Over the limit.
4: And we'll scrounge us some more cash to give away. We'll figure it out, Kid Nation. But right now, we're going to give some free service. And it comes in the form of advice from our love expert, Kelly Raspberry. Are we ready for
9: love letters? Love letters to Kelly.
5: Dear Kelly, you're the love expert.
10: I am.
5: Help! I'm hosting a weekend lake trip for my friend Jane, who turned 50 about 6 weeks ago. So I'll set the scene. 3 or 4 times a year, my besties and I get together at my lake house to get away from all the responsibilities. No work.
10: Subtle humble brag there. My leg house.
5: No work, no kids, no men. Just us, just the moms. And we've all been planning this trip for this coming weekend for about 7 or 8 weeks now.
10: All right.
5: We didn't really discuss details, but we just made sure that everybody had the weekend free. I started a group text on Sunday or Monday asking about the details. I got very little feedback.
10: Mm.
5: Last night, Jane, the birthday girl, starts a group text asking about the details. And all of us learned quickly that she plans on bringing her boyfriend, her four kids, and her four dogs to the lake.
10: Oh, my God.
5: The rest of us are super annoyed, to say the least.
0: No.
5: This changes the entire dynamic of the trip. We're all teachers and financially struggling, so now we have to feed all of these other people.
10: No.
5: Not to mention the drinking and conversations that we were all looking forward to.
10: No.
5: I'm struggling writing this letter because I'm so stressed and upset. The other moms are already planning on coming on Saturday instead of Friday to avoid all the extra people.
10: Aww.
5: It's Jane's 50th birthday, so should all of us just suck it up and still go? Should I say something? Help, I don't know what to do.
10: What I would probably do in this case, because I know you don't want to destroy friendships, but that's really inconsiderate.
4: Come on.
10: That's not something you just drop on everybody.
0: Right.
10: What I would maybe do, because y'all do this pretty regularly, you said, you get away. Just tell her, hey, look, it's your 50th birthday. Here's the keys. Go have a fun birthday weekend. And y'all just don't go.
4: Because that is.
10: If you're just asking me my suggestion, it's either that or you tell her she can't bring anybody. She's going to get butt hurt. And I would just say, happy 50th birthday. The place is yours.
0: Yeah.
10: Just, lock up and, follow the...
0: That might not be a bad suggestion.
10: That's what I think. Just let her have it. I wouldn't try... Yeah, that's going to be... People are going to be angry and y'all can go back another
0: resentful.
10: Time.
0: Yeah.
10: That's my advice. Some people might not agree with it. A lot of people are like, no, it's not fair on principle, but it's like, how far do you want to...
4: Yeah. I get it. It's a big birthday and you want everybody to be there, including the kids.
10: So since you want to spend your 50th with those people,
4: that's fine.
10: You can have it.
8: I'm one of those friends like, well, how am I going to get my money back?
5: Well, it's her, I think it's her,
8: okay.
10: Everybody probably just chips in for food and stuff.
0: Right.
10: I have a friend that has a house who very graciously loans it to certain friends and family. But, if you screw her, you're not going back, right? If you don't take care of the place, the property.
0: Right.
10: And her only rule is you pay for the housekeeper to come in at the end. That's isn't that
5: very
10: generous?
5: Nice.
0: That's very generous.
10: I think that's very generous.
4: Wow.
0: Does your friend...
10: I'm not sharing my connections.
4: Does your friend need new friends?
0: Yeah.
10: Not sharing my connections. But I think that's fair.
0: No, that's very fair.
4: That's more than fair. That's a gift.
10: More than fair.
0: Because I have a friend, he said, yeah, man, I got a house up at Broken Bow. I go there all the time,
10: y'all
0: right?
10: A lot of times I don't think people realize they're taking advantage of somebody. They just don't think.
0: Right.
10: There's sometimes after the fact, I'm like, dang it, I wasn't very considerate. That was thoughtless that I didn't, do something. So maybe if you have a friend like that and you're like, man, I never thought about it because the host still has to pay for the cleaners and all that stuff, you offer to do that.
8: And what a pickle, too, because it's her 50th birthday and her family wants to celebrate with her.
10: Well, then you let him go.
4: But you can do a family thing on the side, but this is with the friend.
5: But this is the girl's trip.
4: Girl's trip.
10: But the damage is done.
4: I know.
10: Kids and the boyfriend and everybody are... Right. You're within your right to say they can't come,
4: mm-hmm.
10: but then you're going to have a butthurt birthday girl there the whole time.
8: Right.
10: That's going to be fun.
8: Uh-huh.
4: Yeah.
0: I think we got the butthurt birthday girl.
9: Love letters. Love letters to Kelly.
8: Dear Kelly, you are the love expert.
10: I am.
8: I need your opinion on something about my husband. He is extremely suspicious of people and almost obsessed with personal safety. He'll glare at neighbors walking up the steps beside us, watch what they're doing, constantly check our Ring camera, and assume the worst about people.
10: Wow. He needs to get off of Twitter.
4: Wow. Yeah, he needs to get off of social
10: Instagram.
4: Media.
8: If I want to sell something on Facebook Marketplace, he insists on being there for backup.
10: Well, he's right about that.
4: That is correct.
10: He's 100% right about that.
8: Because he's convinced something could happen.
10: Yeah.
8: I tend to be the complete opposite. I generally assume people are good unless they give me a reason not to trust them. I understand being cautious, but I don't want to live constantly assuming everyone around us is a potential threat. So, Kelly, am I being too trusting and naive by generally thinking the best of people? Or is my husband's level of suspicion going too far?
10: Well, I think it's true. But both things can be true at the same
4: right.
10: time.
4: Yeah.
10: He's a little extreme and you're a little naive.
4: I lean more towards
10: him. There's scary some things that can happen. Mm. People innocently thinking, I'm just selling a cell phone, and then they are dead. I mean, these things can happen. Nobody ever thinks it's going to happen to them right. until it does. So I have your husband's back there. on the marketplace stuff. You got to be careful. But then again, it is extreme. You can't think everybody's, you know, out to get you. How can you live life? That's a very paranoid and awful, stressful way to live.
4: Got to give people a chance.
10: So I don't know what do you do to mitigate that? I don't know.
4: If we combined you two, you'd be the perfect human.
10: Yeah, you just got to meet in the middle.
11: Right. Goldilocks.
10: But don't be so naive that you know you're not aware of your surroundings. And I mean, I don't live every day thinking I'm about to be kidnapped in a parking lot until I get those videos, which I send to my daughter nonstop. Yeah. And she's like, I never open them. I'm like, I'm trying to save your life.
4: You know? We all have that one friend that believes everything a stranger says to them. And they're like, oh, I just hung out with this person and I went to this with them and I just met them 2 hours ago. And
0: yeah, you're like, dude, ooh, what are you doing?
8: Me.
0: And
8: then
0: you
8: do. That's me too.
4: And then you do the like, we'll hop on and do research and look them up. And then it turns out everything they told them was fake and not real and they're lying.
8: That's
4: why
8: I went on that date with that homeless guy.
10: Oh, yeah.
4: Yeah. Justin went on a date with a homeless person.
10: In the park.
8: Yes. And he told me that he was tired of giving his baby mama $20,000 every month for child support. And I said, tell me more and let me help you through this.
4: So you went on a date with a straight homeless guy whose baby mama wanted $20,000.
8: Yes, and he offered me a beer in the park. And then when he got up to go pee, I saw a big hole in his pants. And he had missing teeth when he smiled. And I was like, this guy has been lying to me. And I've been sitting on this bench at the park for 2 hours.
0: He's been lying through his tooth.
8: And then I realized, you know what? You can't believe what everybody
11: this
8: says.
11: This is what dating is like now, y'all.
0: Yeah,
10: it's really not all like that.
4: Audrey, have you been on a date with a homeless person in the park?
11: I've been on a date with a guy who had a record.
4: No.
11: It was like abuse records and allegations of murder.
4: Oh, I thought you were like vinyl.
11: No.
5: I got a vinyl collection. Yeah.
4: If you want to write our love expert, you can write her at loveletterstokelly.com. We try to hook you up with as much advice as possible. And this more, yes?
11: I did go on a date with a homeless guy, actually. But he just stayed at different Airbnbs every week.
4: He
11: didn't own a house.
4: He had a home, though.
8: He had money.
4: Yeah,
11: sure. Yeah, he can afford that.
4: But coming up next, we do have some feel-good Friday action for you, Kid Nation.
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7: Nothing better than celebrating everybody's wins. That's why we do Feel Good Friday. Our phone number is 800-543-3548. Now we have a text line open. You can call the phones. All you got to do is tell us why you're smiling headed into the weekend. Miranda wrote us and said, Feel Good Friday. Adult volleyball season starts tonight.
0: Oh,
8: ooh, nice.
7: I coach and play.
8: Whoa, nice. Double duty.
7: Yo, adult volleyball.
0: Player coach. League. Okay, I got it.
7: Just watching kids volleyball is crazy. I can only imagine adults that know what they're doing. Must be a lot of fun to watch. So have fun out there, Miranda. We'll take your calls here shortly. But real quick, we got to get on this because we have a YouTube video song that has over 40 million views already. Part-time Justin found this because he's out there feeling it out with the brain rot.
9: Yeah, the kids are singing it constantly. It's called It's Me, It's a Verity, and it's become a earworm for the teachers in school. No, it's like JC said, it's brain rot. The creator, his name is Winston, and he's from the Netherlands.
7: He's the guy that made Tongue.
9: That stick thing that you said, JC, that everyone's going to be for Halloween. He's a visual artist and a musician, and he makes videos to entertain. And these videos are just taking off. He's about to hit 1 million views. And so he takes digital creations and the music that he creates, puts them together, and the kids are eating it up. It's kind of like Skibbity Toilet, if you would say. But this is the song, It's Me, It's Verity.

0: children.
1: Yeah, that's, we've had enough because it's going to get stuck in your head. Yeah, so you're.
2: Oh, it will not be stuck in my head.
1: You will be no, because you'll be in public and you will hear it on some kid's iPad because they'll be watching it. At least this one's teaching them something.
2: So this is for children.
1: Usually, children, yeah.
0: For the children,
1: and they'll just watch it over. Because
2: I'll be honest, I wasn't getting it.
1: Yeah, no, it's not meant for.
3: Is it better or worse than Baby Shark?
1: Oh, baby, it's like Baby Shark.
3: Yeah,
1: it's Baby Shark's all time great. But if you hear that
0: 40 million views.
1: Crazy.
4: That's a lot.
0: So million.
1: Now when you hear it in public.
2: I don't know. Parents maybe need to be checking out what their kids are listening to 40 million times.
1: They're listening to that. Yeah, and also, you're learning what's the capital of France. A wee, wee, wee. It's Paris.
0: When I was a kid, Kelly, I was listening to, it wasn't me, banging on the sofa.
1: It wasn't me.
0: Yeah. Banging in the shower.
1: I mean,
2: what
1: I was,
2: happened wasn't to good old Sesame Street?
1: I don't know.
2: Songs.
1: When I was in fifth grade, I was singing I'll Make Love to You by Boyz II Men.
0: That's the thing, though. Television's dying and kids are watching YouTube.
1: Yeah, that's what's happening. Let's get to Feel Good Friday, though.
5: And that should make you feel good.
6: Feel good, don't it?
5: And that should make you
1: 800-543-3548.
5: And that should make you feel good.
1: Good vibes only. Bring in Kyle. Hi, Kyle.
7: Hi, how's it going?
1: It's going good.
0: Good.
1: What's your Feel Good Friday, man?
7: Oh, I have my 2 days off after today, after working 10 days straight. It is crazy.
1: What do you do? You're working 10 days straight.
7: So I work at AutoZone. I deliver parts for all the other stores.
1: Okay.
7: So I go out of town sometimes.
1: You get in the zone.
2: AutoZone.
7: Right?
1: Well, Kyle.
3: Congratulations on the 2 days off, man.
1: What you going to do? Just sleep?
7: Thank you.
1: That's what I would do. I'd just sleep on it. You work 10 days straight, man.
3: Sleepy zone.
1: Get that sleep in, Kyle.
2: I have to do it for all my Bravo fans. What? Goodbye, Kyle.
1: Oh.
2: Bravo fans will get it.
3: Yeah, we got it. Got it, Kyle.
1: Goodbye, Kyle.
2: Goodbye, Kyle.
1: Hi, Katie.
8: Hi.
1: What's your Feel Good Friday?
8: My Feel Good Friday is next week we are going to New York City to see Harry Styles.
2: Girl.
0: New York City.
2: Yeah. Love that for you.
3: Awesome.
1: Dang.
3: Any advice, Kelly?
8: Yes.
2: Do I have advice?
3: Oh, you didn't go.
2: Yeah. I went and saw him before, not on this tour.
1: Emma Kelly liked it. Well, Katie, have so much fun checking out Harry Styles.
4: Tell him we said hi.
2: Man, you can do all the things. Yes. Hopefully you have a couple of days to enjoy the city as well. Yeah.
1: But we know why she's there. She's there for the Harry. Hi, Ashley.
9: Hi.
1: What's your Feel Good Friday?
9: Well, okay, so first of all, I called y'all several months ago, I guess probably about 30 weeks ago, and let you know that I was 8 weeks pregnant with my rainbow baby after IVF.

0: And I said Diego.
1: Diego Zabo.
2: I love the name Diego, Zabo.
0: It's too much O.
3: Rolando
1: Zabo. Too much O.
4: Why can't it rhyme, y'all?
5: I know. Why can't it rhyme?
4: Well, I like that.
6: Like Hannah Montana rhymed, and look how iconic she is.
0: She made it up.
4: Hannah, don't let them tell you you can't do that with your child.
0: Katie wrote us, and this is how you turn lemons into lemonade. She said, Feel Good Friday. I was supposed to get married on Saturday, but instead I'm going to Cancun with my best girlfriends.
2: Yeah. Oh.
0: Go find you a Mexican.
1: Lemons and lemonade there.
0: Yeah. Go find you a Mexicano, a Latin lover.
1: Yes. You look back one day and say, I dodged a bullet.
0: That's right.
2: Girl. Love Cancun.
0: Katie, have so much fun.
5: I dodged a bullet.
2: Tiffany Stringer.
0: Hi, Nathaniel.
7: Hey, how's it going?
0: It's going all right, man. What's your Feel Good Friday?
7: So I actually had some, I was listening to the show and you were talking about the Verity thing. I actually have a little bit of information on that.
1: Please share.
7: So I remember you were saying it was kind of a brain rot thing, and that's not too far off, but it was actually a mod for a game called Minecraft, which a lot of people you've probably heard of. And you kind of hit the nail right on the head when you were saying that it was kids are watching YouTube and not watching TV anymore, because that's exactly where it started. It was just a bunch of people playing Minecraft with this specific mod that basically just changes the game and adds this little character to the game.
2: Okay.
7: And a bunch of kids were watching that and it exploded. And then from that, kind of like a lot of other popular, games and other media, it starts turning into kind of like a brain rot thing where people just start mass producing media for it.
1: Got it.
6: So the song was already out on Minecraft and then turned into a YouTube video.
0: That's what they were doing. Well, thank you for the background, Nathaniel.
1: Thank you.
0: That's pretty dope. Now we learned something. And Alyssa wants to brag real quick with her Feel Good Friday. Hi, Alyssa.
8: Hey, I actually am in RT school right now. It's a respiratory therapy school, and I got all of my grades back, and I'm sitting at 98 and above for all of my classes.
1: Let's go.
0: 98 and above. What are you, smart or something?
3: Yeah. Out of 100?
0: Out of 100. And real quick, Trey, you have a Feel Good Friday for us?
9: Oh, sure. Yeah, this is my last day for the Democratic Morning Show.
0: Trey,
9: I'm out.
0: Trey didn't want to do a whole
1: thing. Feels good about it.
0: Trey is going on and moving on, and we just wanted to say we appreciate you, man, because you put in 13 years.
9: It was 15.
0: 15 years.
1: 15, but who's counting?
3: And you're, this is the last day. I'm out.
0: Much like how Trey is, he doesn't want a lot of spotlight, but he said, I don't need to do much, but we want to say thank you,
3: love
0: man.
3: You, brother.
0: We love
3: miss
0: you, buddy.
3: You take care,
0: you're always
1: everybody
0: a part of this family, Trey.
1: Send him messages, DM him.
2: And we're very proud of you and happy for you.
9: Thank you very much.
0: Send Trey all the love, please.
9: I appreciate it.
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5: ABC News, I'm Sherry Preston. Hurricane Isaias has developed into a major Category 3 storm churning in the Gulf and headed straight for Pensacola, Florida. Governor Ron DeSantis urging people in coastal communities to be prepared for powerful storm surge.
6: We always say, you know, you hide from the wind, but you run from the water. When the water's rising and things are happening, it's a very, very difficult conundrum, and you do not want to be caught in that.
5: The storm expected to make landfall along the Gulf Coast late tonight or early tomorrow. Protests in New York City after immigration enforcement officials opened fire on a man inside his vehicle with a 5-year-old child inside. This man lives in the neighborhood.
7: I think it's horrifying. This is a great neighborhood and it's a community neighborhood.
5: The Pentagon says the execution of Fort Hood shooter Nidal Hassan will be live streamed on December 3rd at 1 p.m. at Fort Hood. Same day of the week, same hour, same place as the mass shooting in 2009. This is ABC News.
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2: Hey, looking movie out this weekend, and it's not a horror movie.
3: It's that time of the year, though, right?
2: I know, but
3: Kelly, for creepy?
2: It's a Mark Zuckerberg creepy type of movie.
3: Oh, okay.
4: Yeah. So The Social Reckoning is out this week. And this is a follow-up to actually an almost 20-year-old movie. Is that possible?
3: That's crazy.
2: Wow. Yeah.
4: It's more like 15. I overshot it just a little bit, I think. But regardless, Aaron Sorkin wrote The Social Network. So now he is back to both write and direct The Social Reckoning, and it focuses on the Wall Street Journal publishing the Facebook files. You're familiar with this, right? This bombshell of a thing that they dropped in 2021?
2: Yeah.
4: Yeah, so I was familiar with it in broad strokes. I found it far too depressing and scary to actually read the 17-part series. So what you can do is just watch this movie, because it tells you how these journalists and a whistleblower from Facebook sort of blew the lid off of what Facebook had changed to make people more susceptible to hate groups, hate speech. Basically, just say hate and put a word after it.
2: Yeah.
4: Mark Zuckerberg made a decision. It was just about engagement. It was just about like how to build people's algorithm, because Facebook's users were aging and using Facebook less. He figured out, brilliant mind that he is, how to keep us on there. And unfortunately, what that did was made people more susceptible to joining groups that were known for being violent and dangerous.
3: Oh.
2: Yeah.
4: So in this version of the movie, we've got all the Jeremys. Okay, we have Jeremy Allen White from The Bear, and he is playing Jeff Horwitz, the journalist from The Wall Street Journal. Jeremy Strong from Succession is playing Mark Zuckerberg. And Academy Award winner Mikey Madison is playing Frances Haugen, who's the whistleblower. Ultimately, for me as a critic, I would say that this movie felt like old news. It did make me very appreciative of investigative journalism.
3: That's good.
4: It's a very different movie from The Social Network.
3: That's what I was going to ask. And like, even though if it's still Aaron Sorkin, like, is it kind of similar vibes, or it just feels like a completely different project?
4: I don't think it's like a super movie. I think that Aaron Sorkin is a great writer and director, and he's a great choice for something this complicated, but it's not anything you haven't heard before. So it's kind of like, okay, we made our bed. Now we have to lie in it.
2: Well, if we want to stay in our bed, you have a couple picks for us to stay home if we don't want to be depressed.
5: And I just sent you a friend request on Facebook, so you better add back.
4: Well, I just poked you, so.
5: Oh, a poke.
3: Throwback.
4: Apparently, you can still do that?
2: Still poke?
4: I think it's a thing still. Yeah.
3: That's funny.
6: Well, I haven't poked in a while.
2: Yeah, I don't know. I know.
4: Same girl. So. There are some great streaming picks, like JC was elegantly segueing to. Over on Netflix, we've got Ben Affleck back in the director's seat with Animals.
2: What's that about?
3: I'm not familiar.
4: I know. I love that response, because I was exactly the same.
7: The only thing I know about this, and correct me if I'm wrong, is Matt Damon was supposed to star in it, but he got busy with The Odyssey. And that Jennifer Garner was supposed to play the wife. And then that got changed. Am I thinking of the right movie?
4: You very well might be. And I do not know if that's true, but I'm going to use my social network to look it up.
7: I might be wrong.
4: Well, I think it makes a lot of sense, because Ben Affleck and Matt Damon are in business together with Artist Equity. Another cool thing behind the scenes to know about this film is that they're trying to set up a pay structure in Hollywood that doesn't exist. they want everyone involved in the film, every single crew position or actor position, to get a share of the profits in the film that they helped create.
3: That's great.
4: It's sad that it's so revolutionary. I really hope it works. It has been working so far. They've been open for about 4 years and making movies. So when you watch Animals on Netflix, just know that doing something good for the people who create movies who are really struggling right now. It is very tough out here. And the good news is that I was really interested in this movie. Okay. I had no idea what it was. I was like, okay, so instead of this potential alternate cast we were thinking about, we've got Ben Affleck as a guy who's running for the LA mayor. And his wife is Kerry Washington. One day, one horrible Halloween day, they realize that their son has been kidnapped. So Ben Affleck is like on the phone screaming at the people who did it. And basically, the twists and the turns are going to surprise you at every bend in the road. I don't want to tell you anything else, but I was impressed all the way through. Ben Affleck is a really good director, and watch this movie on Netflix and support filmmakers.
5: That's awesome.
0: Have you ever mentioned one animal?
4: I know. I was sort of wondering that, to be honest. I was sort of like, why did they call it this? And then I realized what it was. It all makes sense eventually.
0: Okay.
3: Oh, all right. Okay.
2: You got to watch it out.
0: Okay. Okay.
4: And there's one more thing I want to make sure you know about, which is over on Prime, we've got the TV series Carrie.
3: Yes. Justin and I started watching it.
4: What did you think so far?
5: Love it.
3: Yeah, I've never seen the original movie, so I don't have that to compare it to. But as a standalone show, I'm really liking it.
5: It pulls you in like a really good drug.
4: Oh, I agree.
2: What if we don't do drugs, Justin?
3: Yeah. Like, try them.
2: coming from the pregnant girl.
0: Yeah, right.
7: Oh, great. Did you hear that Anna's having a boy?
4: Yay! Congrats!
3: Thank you.
4: My God, amazing.
3: Thank you. We're very excited.
4: Wonderful. Okay, well, you definitely are going to raise your son to be like Tommy in the Carrie series. Meant as a compliment. I know that is the case.
3: Okay, I haven't finished watching it yet, so I'll keep my eyes out.
7: To Tommy
3: I'll keep my eyes out on Tommy.
4: The thing about Carrie is that it is a totally iconic film. And for those of us who have seen it, it's kind of hard to let it go. That's Sissy Spacek covered in blood. The prom doesn't go well for this poor girl that's been tortured by her classmates. Not Tommy. By the way, Anna.
3: Oh, okay, good.
4: So the new series makes this whole story very modern. It makes it make sense in 2026. And the most important part to me, I've seen literally every version of Carrie that exists. And there are multiples. Yeah, and I would say, Justin, see if you agree with me. I think they suck because the casting, even though those actresses were great, they never quite capture what Sissy Spacek did in the original.
5: Agree.
4: And not to speak ill of those actresses, they just didn't bring what she brought to it. Mm-hmm. And I think that is why this series succeeds, because a young actress named Summer Howell is so heartbreakingly sweet, and she's so open. And she's so curious about the world and kind that when the inevitable happens in this classic Stephen King story, it is infinitely more heartbreaking. And so it's not necessarily a fun watch, but it is a beautiful, poignant, very modern retelling of the story, and that this cast just totally gets it. Can't say enough good things about this. And boy, it just makes you glad it's not quite prom season yet.
3: Mm. Yeah, as I was saying earlier, I think the scariest part about the whole thing is just high school in general.
2: Yeah.
5: Bullies.
4: Oh my God, right? It's brutal. It's brutal what we go through as tiny humans.
5: Gray, I've been asking this question too. Are Carrie and Matilda related?
4: Oh, because of the telekinesis, right?
5: And they were both bullied.
4: Well, it's like anytime you're different, you're going to get treated badly by people who are so scared, you know? Oh, God, you see it so clearly when it's in your rearview mirror.
5: I think there's six cousins twice removed or something.
4: I love that. I think that's great. Let's combine their universes.
5: Yes.
0: Gray, do you have 8 seconds to tell me about the Jamie Foxx comedy special?
4: I do, except I didn't know that it existed.
0: Got it.
2: Oh, you did that in 2 seconds. That was
0: great. Yeah, that was really fast.
3: All right.
2: Love you, girl. Bye.
3: Bye. Bye.
7: Thank you.
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18: Sunny today, unseasonably warm. Highs at 87, not too far from record highs. Partly cloudy tonight, down to 60. Saturday, cloudy, breezy. Showers developing during the afternoon through Saturday night. Highs at 73. Saturday night, showers, a few isolated thunderstorms. Lows down to 60, but we can have winds gusting 25 up to 35. Sunday, the best chance for rain early. I'm 14, First Alert, meteorologist Byron Douglas.

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4: So, Audrey, you wanted to know how many states of Texas? I feel weird saying Texas's.
5: I like saying Texas's.
4: Would it be if we drove across the Atlantic Ocean from Pacific. Here? Did you say Atlantic or Pacific? I thought she said Atlantic.
6: She said Pacific.
4: Oh.
5: I don't remember. I think I said Atlantic.
4: She said Atlantic because that's what Kid Nation was writing.
5: I was picturing Europe.
6: You said Pacific.
4: She said from like New York to Europe.
5: The first time I said... Okay, to clarify, you're right.
4: But. She said the largest ocean is the Pacific, but she said how long would it be to drive from the United States to Europe,
5: which is the Atlantic.
4: Yeah. A Kid Nation member did the math a little bit for us. It would be about 42 hours. Driving from east to west Texas is about 12 hours, so driving across the Atlantic Ocean to Europe would be about 3 Texas.
7: But where are you starting from? Like, are you starting from New York or are you starting from...
4: So it could change because there's other calculations that say it's between 3 to 6.2 Texas.
0: And if you're driving across the ocean, are you doing the speed limit? Are you speeding?
4: That right.
8: Or if you're like my husband and I say we're late, he'll drive slower. And that just adds to your annoying. Time.
4: 100%. Yeah, it's like, I'll show you late.
6: You said 48 hours, so 2 days?
4: Yeah, which is kind of wild, huh?
6: Right. Because doesn't it take a week to sail?
4: I don't. Well, yeah,
7: no, we're
4: but
7: not
4: sailing,
7: talking about water. We're talking about like if you were to drive.
4: We're driving.
6: Right, exactly.
0: Like if there were a big 80. Long bridge.
5: Also, what a tool unlocked! I didn't know Kid Nation just does things and figures it out.
4: Well, sometimes we're wrong.
5: Oh.
4: Sometimes
5: I don't really care though.
4: Sometimes we get hooked up with an answer and it's not the correct answer, but that's okay.
0: But we appreciate the effort.
4: We respect it.
5: But I kind of like,
4: Justin and I have been keeping up with Ash Dykes. That's the guy that's going down the Congo River on an inflatable kayak.
5: This guy's an idiot.
6: And it has to be inflatable because if he encounters hippos in the water, he has to be able to deflate it and go a different route.
4: Right. Which is crazy to think about. And so he had some issues with a visa and other stuff, but he's finally on the Congo River. And on the first day, I believe, or on the first update he already saw a gorilla.
6: A silverback gorilla.
4: Just
7: terrifying.
4: That right there would make me go, no.
6: And it like runs and beats his chest.
4: Yeah.
6: And howls.
0: But if he's in the water, he's safe, right? Gorillas don't swim, do they?
6: The gorilla didn't get in the water, but he was close.
4: But he was like on the edge of it. And
5: the hippos do though, Alan. Listen, the crocodiles.
4: It was close enough. It was close enough.
7: Can you imagine though, a gorilla chasing you in the water?
4: No, I just don't.
0: We have the swimming gorilla on the phone, right?
6: The idea of it chasing you, Anna, is funny.
0: With a top hat on.
7: Well, because I would win. I would outrun it, especially once we get to water. I will outswim it.
4: Apparently, he's going to encounter like razor sharp fish with razor sharp teeth. He already picked up a snake. It's a little tiny snake, but still.
5: He's annoying me now.
4: You don't know what's going on with that little tiny snake. What if it kills you?
5: He's trying to get people riled up. His video that he posted yesterday, he was like doing a panorama of the water and he goes, looking real spooky or something like that.
4: Because it
5: is. He's like, oh, it's so eerie out here. He's trying to get people mad. Why is he doing this?
4: Oh, he's got
6: engagement.
4: Me.
6: I'm glad he's going to get paid through all of his views and social content. I'm glad he's doing it so I can watch someone do it because I'm not going
4: to
6: do it.
4: No, well,
8: hopefully he survives to be able to enjoy spending all that money.
4: Oh, he will survive. Yeah. If the gorilla didn't get him, he's fine.
8: You think?
0: Yeah. Well, he's got crocodiles he's got to deal with too, though. And snakes.
4: A gorilla could beat a crocodile.
8: What about a hippo, though?
0: He saw that little snake, but that snake got a mom and a dad.
6: You
0: got
6: to stay away from a hippo.
4: Yeah, the hippos are those are sketchy.
6: I heard that people die from hippopotamus attacks more than shark attacks and car wrecks.
5: Where are hippos?
4: Africa. In the water.
6: Africa.
7: Rivers.
0: The zoo.
5: I meant like... geographically.
4: Oh, like, do we have to worry about it where we live?
5: I didn't think we did. But
7: imagine
5: I mean,
7: a hippo in the canal.
5: In the world, where are they? Africa, you said?
4: We do have a canal outside.
8: never know. You never know what's in there.
4: If we ever see a hippo roll by, that's
7: canal hippo.
4: Gotta make my day. And you know, it might happen because of all these weird storms we're getting. By the way,
0: oh my God, there's a hippo.
4: Isaias.
8: I don't know.
4: This is probably the hardest storm name, hurricane name. Isaias.
6: That's what I heard.
4: Isaias.
5: This one, but I saw Gavin Newsom. Isn't he the governor of Florida?
4: California.
5: One of them, he was talking about the hurricane and he couldn't pronounce it.
4: Isaias. Yeah. I think that's what I think of. Anyway, it's sustaining category 2 hurricane strength. We have friends in Florida. They were telling my wife, it's a $500 fine if you just get in the water right now. Because it's like...
8: Well, they don't want to have to send rescue crews out to save your dumb butt.
4: But I was hearing her talk. She's like, it's like the most beautiful day out. It's the sun's out. And
0: calm before the storm.
4: And we can't even go in the water because we get a $500 fine. So, yeah, they're prepping for...
6: Because the water's probably churning.
4: For it to make landfall. And it could get dangerous.
8: Maybe the undertow. You can't
6: see.
0: They got to catch you to give you the fine. No.
4: So, hopefully...
7: And again, I can outswim them.
8: Just keep swimming.
6: Anna is a good swimmer.
4: Anna was on the swim team.
7: Yes, all 4 years by accident. Thank you.
6: The best swimmer on the show.
4: How was that an accident?
7: Well, because I joined my freshman year and my boyfriend at the time, his mom was the coach. And so even though I didn't want to keep doing it the years that followed, I couldn't quit because I felt bad. I did it for 4 years.
4: Understandable. Yeah. Understandable. That's why.
7: But it was fun. I liked it, ultimately.
4: All right. So we all shop Amazon, and every Amazon shopper knows that they collect a lot of data from us. Mm. They don't just recommend stuff you bought or clicked on. They actually know what you are going to buy in the future. That's how crazy this is.
5: Oh my God, I saw this.
4: But what does Amazon think about your booty?
7: I don't think I saw that.
8: Do I want to know?
4: Maybe, Kelly.
0: Yeah.
4: So
0: you'd like this one, Kelly?
8: I will?
0: Yeah.
4: I don't think so. I don't think anybody likes this one. Amazon
8: says I will like it.
4: Amazon has a new feature. It's called About You, which allows you to see the information they're using to personalize your experience. And there's basic stuff like where you might live or if you have a house or an apartment, how many people live in your household, mm-hmm. what hobbies you have.
7: Is this data has already collected or
4: yes,
7: data
4: it's just collected.
8: That you based on your shopping
4: and
8: history?
5: I'll give you a tutorial. You have it?
4: You can give us a tutorial later, but let me finish the story. If you have kids, pets, a garage, garden. But some people are noticing some odd entries. Like a woman showed a screenshot of this and Amazon says, has a flat buttocks.
8: So then now that will suggest items to her to help with that?
4: How does Amazon know she has a flat buttocks?
7: Maybe she's looking.
8: Why do you say buttocks?
4: Because Amazon didn't say butt.
8: Oh, is that
4: buttocks.
8: The British pronunciation?
4: I don't know. If Amazon
7: maybe said. She's ordering like workout things that are specific.
5: Or booty lifting.
4: Yeah. She added, I mean, it ain't wrong, but did you have to call me out like that?
6: For real.
7: That's funny.
4: So then other people started looking at it, and Audrey will tell us here shortly how to look at it. But it says another person found out. Apparently, I don't trust people easily.
0: Oh, wow.
4: Has at least 48 years of practice using scissors. Cusses when scared. How does Amazon know that I cuss when I'm scared?
0: They can hear you.
6: They do.
7: Can hear you through your speaker.
4: Cannot keep real plants alive. These are some of the entries Amazon has placed on people just from them
8: because
4: shopping.
8: Because you're ordering fake plants?
4: I guess
8: I don't get the how they know when you're scared and you're cussing.
7: I think because if you have like an Alexa speaker, it's listening to you 24/7. Uh-huh.
6: It keeps track of what you're shopping. Like, didn't Target help?
8: Yeah, I get the targeted shopping because I get coupons based on what I buy at the grocery store.
0: Right.
7: They're listening. That's why if you're like, oh my God, I'm like really in the mood for a Nature Valley bar. Suddenly, I'm going to start getting ads for Nature Valley bars.
6: Daniel and I were talking about a lesbian and Alexa said, I am not a lesbian. And we said, thank you, Alexa.
4: Well, thank you for letting us know. Did you ask her what she was?
6: No, we knew she was lying.
4: Okay.
8: She's still in the closet.
4: This guy wrote, I've never been more depressed in my life. Amazon says, quote, has no friends.
0: Oh, wow.
8: That's sad.
4: We're just getting cooked over here
8: and where
4: by
8: does
4: Amazon.
8: This stuff show
4: yeah,
8: up?
4: Audrey, how do we find it?
5: Okay, go on your Amazon account. Does everyone want to open theirs up?
4: No, I don't want to.
6: Okay, Amazon. I want to open it.
5: Click on the little person at the bottom that's your profile, and then you go to account. And then under account settings, you click on about you.
4: Uh-huh.
5: And then this is where they all pull up with all of your stuff.
4: What's your say? Anything cool?
5: Likely pale skin.
6: Right, correct?
5: Oh my gosh. Likely vegan, which I'm not. I'm dairy free. Uh-huh. But I do buy replacements on there.
8: You said likely.
5: Yeah. Oh
4: yeah, I don't want to look at it.
5: Yeah.
8: Now I do.
4: I'm not in the state right
8: likely
4: now.
8: Likely, I'll have to look it up and maybe do a break on it.
0: Yeah, for sure.
4: I don't think I shop on it enough.
5: This is TMI. I don't like that it knows me like that.
7: Yeah. I Ryan has our account, so I can't. I don't have it.
4: Yeah, I think Kenzie. It would be more Kenzie about her than me.
7: It just clocked.
4: I'm shopping on TikTok.
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0: Chavez and football is here. Everybody's pulling up, and Prize Picks has all your picks in one place. 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
0: Erica, are you there?
3: I am.
0: Let's go ahead and hear that worst date ever that you've been on. What happened?
3: Oh, gosh. This was back in 2019, and this gentleman I met on Bumble, and he also was a single father. I'm a single mom. I said, hey, let's do Friday afternoon after the boys, my kids go to their dad's. And he said, cool. He said he was a veteran and he didn't have a job. He just worked from home for something. I don't really remember. And I unfortunately was late because my ex-husband was late picking up my kids. And I call him on the way there. I said, hey, I'm so sorry. I'm going to be about 20 minutes late. If you don't have a seat, go ahead and sit at the bar and I'll meet you there. And we were going to Texas Roadhouse. I'll preface this. At the time, I unfortunately was just coming out of a bout of eating disorder. So I was very hungry that day. Mm-hmm. I was getting back into my relationship with food and I was very hungry. Mm-hmm. Well, I guess me being late really upset him.
0: Uh-oh.
3: And so when I get there, he doesn't get up, doesn't shake my hand, doesn't hug me. We've been talking all week and I'm like, oh, okay, vibe off.
4: Yeah.
3: And I sit down and he goes, I already ordered. And I said, oh, okay. And he's like, I ordered for you too. And I said, oh, I didn't tell you what I wanted, but okay. And I asked him, what did you order? And he said, a salad. Like,
4: what? You're hungry.
3: Roadhouse, I want a steak.
5: That was the whole reason. And the bread.
3: So once the salad comes out, I am reaching for a roll. And he slaps my hand like a grandma slapping her grandson's hand when he's trying to reach for a hot cookie on the pan.
5: No.
3: And he says, women don't need carbs.
0: What? Oh. What in the 1950s is going on here?
5: My goodness gracious.
3: I was so frustrated. So I went to the bathroom and apparently a waitress that was walking by saw this and told the hostess. She came into the bathroom to check on me and she said, are you okay? And I said, I'm so frustrated. I'm shaking. Number one, I haven't eaten all day. Two, he wouldn't let me get a steak. Three, I wanted a roll. And she goes, girl, I got you. And so she asked me what I wanted to order. So I ordered a to-go order. She tells me when it's ready and it's just like a 6-ounce steak. And then a whole dozen order of rolls.
5: Oh, yeah. Oh, that's a girl's girl.
4: Yeah, I like that girl.
5: So
4: I like
5: good.
3: Her. I get the to-go order. I go home. I don't even tell him that I leave. I just go home. And then he's texting me while I'm at home. Why'd you leave? I can't believe you did this to me. And they put a to-go order on my bill. And I sent him a snapshot of me with a roll in my mouth.
0: I love you, Erica. First
4: That's
0: of all,
4: awesome.
0: We all hate that guy.
4: Yeah.
0: Number two, I hope you became best friends with that waitress.
3: I still keep in touch with her. She is now becoming a lawyer.
5: Oh. Wow.
4: For women's rights,
5: Never
4: probably.
5: Heard. Three, I wonder if there's a way to get his phone number and make Audrey go out with him.
6: No.
0: And Audrey
5: just
0: orders
5: for show content.
0: Yeah. And Audrey only orders carbs.
3: Oh, my gosh, yes.
2: Share your worst date ever story.
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0: We got New Music Friday happening right now.
4: Come on.
0: And we have to throw this one in because part-time Justin would literally try to fight me if I didn't.
4: Really?
0: You would. Cardi B.
6: Am.
0: See?
6: Wait, this is new to me. I had no idea.
0: Cardi B's on the new GTA 6 soundtrack. This song right here is called Don't Chart.

0: We gotta listen really closely to make sure we don't lose our jobs.
1: That's right. I was waiting.
2: That song's gonna be sound so good when I'm running away from the police.
3: Wow.
2: And GTA.
3: And GTA,
2: yes. Yeah, and GTA.
0: Which is dropping soon, next month, right? GTA next month.
4: Hasn't it been like
2: November?
0: They've delayed it so much that I've just lost hope.
4: You'll just be excited when it's here.
0: Yeah. I'll be excited.
1: Oh, it's like your Sims 5.
0: Uh-huh. Yeah, but
1: that's how I am.
0: With bank robberies and stealing cars. Slater has a new song. This one is called I Think He's Got a Girl.

0: Have we ever found out why Slater has three Ys?
1: Because she's
2: Slater.
1: Yeah, she's Slater.
3: Cool like that.
0: How do you know when you say, I think he's got a guy, what's a sign? I think he's got a guy. A girl.
3: She won't answer your call. Yeah,
0: I think he's got a girl.
3: He won't answer your call late at night.
0: Yeah, that might be it. That's a good one. Yeah, the tan on the wedding finger, all that stuff. All the signs are there. Paul McCartney, still making new music. In fact, he's got a new album out today. It's called The Boys of Dungeon Lane. This song right here is called Chelsea Boots.

0: Is he talking about soccer cleats? From
1: no,
0: the
1: it's a style of boot. Yeah.
0: I thought he was a fan of Chelsea, the soccer team.
1: I thought the same thing, JC, of the soccer team.
0: So basically, he's just thinking about Chelsea boots. You got some Chelsea boots,
1: Unless Kelly? I'm wrong, there is like this low-profile, low-ankle boot that men wear, like the Beatles.
2: Okay. Yeah, Harry Styles is known to have some Chelsea
1: boots.
2: Unless
1: I'm wrong. Because he is a Beatle.
2: Yeah,
0: he's a Beatle.
2: Chelsea boots and some skinny jeans.
0: Italian suit. You wear an Italian suit with your
1: Chelsea boots.
0: The rhyming is that actually, I was not prepared to like that song.
1: I like it.
0: But I do like it. I do like that.
2: So now you like the Beatles.
0: I like the Beatles. I do like their music. So Lainey Wilson, she was at the Cowboys game last night. I saw Jane Slater doing a report, and like the person in the studio was like, oh, there's like a cowgirl behind you. And she turned around, she goes, that's Lainey Wilson.
3: Could have used her on defense.
0: Yeah, we sure could have used her on defense, but she was making music. Lainey Wilson released a new song. It's called Kinda Love It.

0: And Kelly Raspberry and I have like a 1 degree of separation to Lainey Wilson.
1: Yes, we do. Because we know her spray tan artist.
0: Yeah, we know the girl that tans her when she comes to town.
1: She's seen both of us naked.
0: Yeah.
2: Nice.
3: Oh, really?
0: Not me. Lainey and Kelly. I have not been naked in front of her.
3: Oh, so the same person has seen you and Lainey. That's awesome. Yeah, that's pretty cool.
0: And Kinsey, my wife goes to her too.
3: Wow.
0: Yeah.
2: Is Lainey still your girl crush, Kelly?
1: I love Lainey Wilson.
0: Yeah.
1: I think she's so
0: I think everybody loves Lainey Wilson.
1: She's just so cool.
3: Yeah,
0: but shout out to Stevie. She knows Lainey Wilson.
1: Yeah.
0: Which is really cool. Pitbull.
1: And if you want to look like me. I'm her number one billboard.
0: Pitbull and Enrique Iglesias, they teamed up for this song right here. It's called Me Paraste el Corazón, which means You Made My Heart Stop.

0: And let's not forget, Justin Bieber is the reason she went mainstream. He was back home in Canada and heard her on the radio, and he was like, wait, she was on American Idol or Canadian Idol, and he was like, dang, she's good.
1: He liked her Call Me Maybe song.
0: Yeah, and boom, just like that. Now, anything this guy does, I'm on board. Big X the Plug. I love that guy. And he asked Ava Max to be on this song, and it's called Burn.

0: that's good right there. Big X to plug with Ava Max. We got Carly Rae Jepsen, Pitbull with Enrique Iglesias, Lainey Wilson, Paul McCartney, Slater, and Cardi B. All for your new music Friday, Kid Nation.
1: All right.
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2: You're going to continue to see impacts far beyond just the coast here in Northwest Florida.
1: Florida Governor Ron DeSantis says Isaias grows into a Category 3 hurricane. It's due to make landfall around Pensacola and could be a dangerous one, says ABC's Sam Champion.
3: Storm surge numbers have been lifted, so I want the coast to take this storm surge very seriously. It could be as high as 9 feet to 10 feet now. It has been a powerful storm. The eye changing shape, the eye wall shrinking here, but a good powerful storm, weakening a little bit just before it makes the coastline likely. But I want you to think of this as a very powerful hurricane.
1: DHS Secretary Mark Wayne Mullen says ICE agents didn't know there was a child in the car when they opened fire on a man who was shot in New York City last night. That man said to have weaponized his vehicle trying to get away from ICE agents who were wearing construction vests. A new report from the Fed finds families headed by someone 75 or older are Americans' wealthiest now. This is ABC News.
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0: TGIF, are you ready for the weekend? It is downhill right into your weekend from here, so stick around. We got a great mix of sounds to get you there coming up. Teddy Swims on deck, Morgan Wallen, and more all on the way next.
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9: Sunny today, unseasonably warm. Highs at 87, not too far from record highs. Partly cloudy tonight, down to 60. Saturday, cloudy, breezy. Showers developing during the afternoon through Saturday night. Highs at 73. Saturday night, showers, a few isolated thunderstorms. Lows down to 60, but we can have winds gusting 25 up to 35. Sunday, the best chance for rain early. I'm 14, First Alert, meteorologist Byron Douglas.
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0: That is Morgan Wallen, who just did a thing. He donated $30,000 worth of musical instruments to some schools in Michigan, helping to inspire the next generation of artists, which I think is pretty cool. Coming up, some cool sounds for your Friday. Don't go far. We got Cat's Eye around the corner next.
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2: This is Aaron with Cromwell Media and the Pink Mic Project, and today we have Trisha Kishball with us from Owensboro Health. She is an oncology counselor. Welcome, and thank you so much.
3: Thank you for having me. I really appreciate that.
2: Yes, absolutely. So let's talk about the kind of support that you do at Owensboro Health, counseling cancer patients and families.
3: Yeah, so my main goal with patients and families is just to provide support. I created a safe space for them to be able to feel comfortable to come in and talk to me, because one of the big things I work with patients is they don't always feel comfortable sharing their thoughts and feelings with what they're going through with their families. They don't want to put any extra stress on
2: right.
3: who they're talking to amongst their family, so they hold a lot of that in. So in my office, it's very non-medical. It's very relaxing. I have a couch and just a space to sit and talk so they can feel free to say whatever's on their heart.
2: Right, right. And with cancer, it brings so much anxiety and fear that people on the outside just see the physical changes, and they might not realize or think about what the person is going through mentally. So the coping tools that you offer, what kind of emotional challenges are common for your patients or someone you might see during treatment?
3: So you're correct. There's a lot of fear. There's a lot of anger. Grief is a big thing for our patients, sadness. So loss of control and independence is some of those things that are pushing those forward. So we talk a lot about how to cope with some of those things, how to change perspective and how to deal with those things. We talk a lot about cognitive behavioral therapy. We talk about how to still doing the things you enjoy, but maybe manipulating that a little bit so you can move forward with that.
2: And beyond the physical aspects of going through a cancer diagnosis, what does healing look like beyond that?
3: Well, just being able to find peace in the uncertainty of a cancer diagnosis, and then also just allowing yourself to grieve with those changes. Also rediscovering your purpose. That's a big thing that I do with patients is when I'm doing my assessment, the last thing that I ask my patients is, tell me three things that you still enjoy currently. What do you do that brings you relaxation and uplifting? And then, because that's some of the support that they have. And then in a later conversation, I'll say, okay, let's think back to those things that you enjoy. Let's think about, what purpose do you have right now? What do you, what can you

0: translate that into, and it really helps them to find a new way to view things mm-hmm. that they can still find happiness in their life. And then also the other thing is just simply experiencing joy again without feeling guilty about mm-hmm. doing that.
1: Yes. Yeah, absolutely. And then as far as those who might be struggling right now, what are some messages of hope that you have?
0: Oh, absolutely. Just hold on to the moments that bring you comfort, the people you love, the things that make you laugh, and those small victories, because there's still life to live, there's still love to give, and there's that hope to hold on to. Those are all still very, very important, and that mm-hmm. can get lost in all the noise and all the confusion of learning the new path you have to go mm-hmm. on.
1: And as far as you and being in this career and doing this specifically, tell me a little bit about what part of your journey brought you into this counseling for oncology.
0: So I always say my faith did. That's my story, is I didn't know which direction mm-hmm. I wanted to go when I decided to change career paths. So I just prayed about it, and this position opened. And when I came in to discuss it in the interview, mm-hmm. I was like, oh, this is where I'm meant to be. You know, I just got that feeling. And ever since I've been here, it's just been an amazing journey. The patients and the staff, the nurses are amazing. Everybody that I work mm-hmm. with, the providers, they all teach me something every single day. And it just pushes me forward to do better for our community.
1: In doing this project, this is our second year, and I've got to meet so many of the people who work specifically with oncology patients at Owensboro Health, and it's always been such an honor and a pleasure. So I want to thank you for what you do for Owensboro Health, because it's just a big part of our community, and the mental part of it is huge during and after. So personally, thank you so much for what you do, and I'm glad that you ended up on the path that you did, because thank this you. Is a very important part of it. So thank you so much for that. And thank you so much for coming in with
0: thank
1: us.
0: Thank you. I appreciate it. And I would love to say one more thing.
1: Yeah.
0: I would love to let everybody know that we have some wonderful support groups at our cancer center.
1: Awesome.
0: We have a women's group, a men's group, and a warriors group currently, and a caregivers group every quarter. Mm-hmm. So if anybody is interested in those, some of those are open for the community. You can get on our website to find awesome. The dates and times. And so I would appreciate if that's able to be shared with
1: everyone. Yes, yes, absolutely. Thank you so much for that. And again, we just appreciate everything you do.
0: Thank you so much for having me. I appreciate the time.
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0: Zara Larsson with Lush Life and Keep It Here. We got more great music in store for you just around the corner, hooking you up with plenty more of your favorites. So stick around. It's your TGIF playlist. And there's more on the way next.
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5: A DePauw University education goes beyond the classroom. 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

0: is expected to make landfall overnight. Protests in New York City after immigration enforcement officials opened fire on a man inside his vehicle with a five-year-old child inside. DHS Secretary Mark Wayne Mullen says the man was a criminal in the country illegally. This year's Nobel Prize, Peace Prize winner, former UN Human Rights Chief Navi Pillay. She is a judge on the International Court of Justice. And we've just learned that former Chicago Bears coach Mike Ditka has died at the age of 86. This is ABC News.
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100.5, The Party, Taylor Swift, Patient Zero. I'm Veronica. This is Pop Take here in the River Valley Behavioral Health Studio. I'm feeling good on this fine Friday. I am excited for the weekend. I'm hoping to not waste my weekend away, and I'm a little nervous about

0: And I don't really talk about it a lot, but I'm going to talk about it now because I feel like it's so untalked about that if maybe some voice on the radio talks about it, then people are going to be like, wow, okay, it's normalized. Which, low-key, you shouldn't do it. I do it. I do it a lot, and it is not good. Maladaptive daydreaming. And if you don't know what maladaptive daydreaming is, bless you. Bless you. Because it's not fun. I think that there is a, like, actual, like, word for it. But it is, here, defined, an excessive compulsive form of vivid fantasizing that replaces human interaction and disrupts daily social or work functioning. vivid complex plots, time consumption. The physical movements, that'll get you. Like pacing, talking out loud. But you are aware of it. So it's not like psychosis. But it's a lot. It's a lot to do. And I've done it since I was a kid. And that's not any better. So now I just only do that. Like when I have a problem, I know how to fix it. Not in a good way. And the second something is like sparked back up in my mind, it really goes back. And it's bad. And it's not good. But I've been on it. I've been on my maladaptive daydreaming business. So don't do it. But if you do it, you're not alone. Bruno Mars is on the way. Only on 100.5 The Party.
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11: Sunny today, unseasonably warm. Highs at 87, not too far from record highs. Partly cloudy tonight, down to 60. Saturday, cloudy, breezy. Showers developing during the afternoon through Saturday night. Highs at 73. Saturday night, showers, a few isolated thunderstorms. Lows down to 60, but we can have winds gusting 25 up to 35. Sunday, the best chance for rain early. I'm 14, First Alert, meteorologist Byron Douglas.
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0: Owensboro Health presents the Pink Mike Project, October 8th from 3 to 6 p.m. at the Cromwell Media Event Center.
1: This is Aaron with Cromwell Media and the Pink Mike Project. Today I have Dr. Megan Rao in with us, and she is a general surgeon at Owensboro Health. Thank you so much for joining us.
2: Hi, thanks for having me.
1: Absolutely. So tell me a little bit about your role at Owensboro Health as a surgeon whenever it comes to cancer care.
2: I'm one of the breast surgeons, and my core thing is just general surgery, but they brought me here. You'll see I'm one of the newer ones. So you'll see my face on nice posters that say new surgeon.
1: Yay!
2: They brought me here to help alleviate some of the breast volume that we have and to help patients get seen sooner. So
1: you said breast volume, so you see quite a few from the area.
2: Yes. Now that everybody is routine screening and with October coming up, everybody will start getting their routine screening even
1: right.
2: more. So the volume should increase with even just abnormal mammograms or people that have questions about, you know, benign lesions too
1: mm-hmm.
2: or breast pain.
1: Things so really more also preventative.
2: Absolutely.
1: Looking at any kind of issues.
2: Absolutely. The best medicine, I will always say, is preventative medicine.
1: Absolutely.
2: If you can prevent something, that's
1: Absolutely.
2: What we should do.
1: Yeah, I definitely agree. So one thing that we like to touch on with the Pink Mike Project is just the relationships that you build with the community. And we all know that care is more than just procedures. It's about trust. So tell me about relationships that you like to build with your patients, their families, and how you kind of manage all of that.
2: Absolutely. So we like to bring them in, and we give them a little bit longer of an office time so we can kind of get to know each other.
1: Mm-hmm.
2: I talk about myself, where I trained, what our focus is going to be. I always start by asking them what they know. Like, what have you been exposed to? Why are you here? What do you know about what's going on?
1: Mm-hmm.
2: And then let's clarify what we actually need to do and what I can help you with from my standpoint. And then we do give like cards to help with also that aspect too. They can go home and do their own research mm-hmm. on a reliable website. So we're not Dr.
1: right.
2: Googling and
1: yes.
2: getting confused about that. That would be like preoperative.
1: Mm-hmm.
2: If they want to see me again, if they have more questions, I'm happy to have a second visit so mm-hmm. we can follow up. Then once we do surgery, I call. So I'll call you and check on you that night, make sure you're doing okay. If they need anything, we can go from there. And they have office staff that's mm-hmm. readily available for them too. So I just try to make myself relatable, but also I'm here for you always.
1: Right.
2: That's what
1: right.
2: we should be.
1: Yeah, absolutely. So what's special about taking care of patients specifically with a cancer or breast cancer?
2: They want to know about their disease process. They're curious. They have
1: mm-hmm.
2: lots of questions, and they want to get better. I think that's the thing I find most with cancer patients and why I find them so intriguing. And so I guess not that I want to help them more, but it's just more of a calling, is that they're like, can you help me? And this is what I want to do. And they're so invested.
1: Mm-hmm.
2: And someone invested in their own disease makes you invested in theirs.
1: Right, right. And so what message would you share with women who may be listening today about their health, specifically breast health, but any kind of cancer health?
2: Don't be afraid of getting the knowledge that you need to have. Don't be afraid of getting your screenings. I know that there's a lot that say, there's some stuff out there saying that screenings may not be good for you
1: mm-hmm.
2: or screenings can find it, but that's the reason why we have screenings, is because that's what we want to do. We want to find it early. And the earlier you find it, the better we are.
1: Mm-hmm.
2: So don't be afraid. And if you have questions and you are afraid, don't be afraid to ask people about what is going on.
1: Right. Yeah. And that's a big thing, is like, it's such a scary diagnosis that you end up with so many questions. And like you mentioned, you get so many Google doctors out there, and there's just the internet is sometimes too much information, and you see too many things, and then you really kind of get your mind wandering. So as far as cancer care in general, it's obviously a team effort. So how do you communicate and work with the oncologists, you know, the genetic counselors, things like that, in terms of whenever you have a patient?
2: Right. I'm still building my own relationships, so mm-hmm. I can't speak to those personal relationships, but we have everybody that has a cancer or a tumor or a mass in the breast gets presented at a breast conference. Mm-hmm. So everyone is there. So surgeon, oncology, radio oncology, and who else is there? Genetic counseling mm-hmm. is all there. So everyone gets input based on pathology, based on imaging, on what the next best steps are.
1: Mm-hmm. So it really is a team effort. You don't have your surgeon not having communication with the oncologist. Everybody knows what's going on.
2: Nope, and it's standard that everyone goes. So you just put it in like a queue, and as soon as we get one, it goes in the queue, and then every month we have a breast conference that we go through.
1: And that's so comforting because you, with so many different hospitals and different branches of hospitals, it's hard to keep up with things if you've got one doctor here, one doctor here. Owensboro Health really does a tremendous job of making it easy for the caregivers to take care of their patients.
2: Right. And don't let them slip through the cracks.
1: Right.
2: And then everybody gets to see everybody without the patient physically having to go and see everybody. Mm-hmm. If I think that you're going to need something, I do put the referral in before you go to breast mm-hmm. conference, just so you can get that scheduled, so we're not delaying it just for when you go to breast conference right. and someone say, hey, I'd rather you make the trip than not get seen.
1: Right.
2: So that's how I've been doing it.
1: So lastly, I just want to ask, what made you want to get into this career? Was it always that you wanted to do surgery? Or is this something that came along after you kind of got started in your training?
2: I knew I wanted to be a doctor because my parents were like first responders. Mm-hmm. But I kind of needed a little bit more than the scene. I wanted to know what happened afterwards. I was too curious to stop there. And I had the opportunity for education, so I went ahead and pursued medicine. And then when I was in medical school, I needed kinesthetic learning. I needed to be doing something.
1: Right.
2: And I wasn't really willing to wait on just the medication to do it. So I wanted to like actually physically help somebody. So surgery kind of became my mm-hmm. calling. And after I saw my first surgery, I was kind of stuck on it. Yeah. And then cancer specifically, because I did toy with just doing hematology mm-hmm. and oncology. But again, I needed that instant gratification
1: kind of
2: the surgical portion of it. Like I said before, cancer patients want to get better. Cancer patients always ask questions, and that's the part of your job that you like to do, is you like to engage with the patient and tell them like how I can make you better.
1: Right.
2: And so they're just so involved, and I like that.
1: Nice. Well, thank you so much for all that you do at Owensboro Health. I always tell Jacqueline here that that's one of my favorite things about this project is all the different people I get to meet and talk to about their careers and their jobs at Owensboro Health. And it's such a great impact on our community to have a place like Owensboro Health here. So thank you so much for all that you do.
2: Yeah, of course. I'm so happy to be here. And if anybody needs me, feel free to reach out and call us. We're here to help.
1: Awesome.
0: Owensboro Health hopes you'll be a part of the Pink Mike Project, October 8th from 3 to 6 p.m.
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0: 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Olivia Dean, Man I Need. I'm Veronica. This is Pop Take here in the River Valley Behavioral Health Studio. Right now, bringing you your party weather. Also, I had someone text me and be like, if you're saying not to do it, why do you do it? It's like when your parents would smoke and then they'd be like, never smoke. And then you'd be like, but you smoke. And then it's like, do as I say, not as I do. That's what that is. Yeah, you shouldn't be maladaptive daydreaming because I know how bad it is. It's not good. It's not fun. We've got more great music on the way, but like I said, it's time for your party weather. Cloudy day today with a high near 87 and a low around 62. Showers likely, possibly a thunderstorm on Saturday. Mostly cloudy with a high near 73 and a low around 60 degrees. Chances of showers Sunday. Mostly cloudy with a high near 72 and a low around 58. Hopefully, getting some work done. I don't know, though. I don't know, but I'm hopeful. I'm hopeful. We've got more great music on the way, only on 100.5 The Party.
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0: Customs enforcement after a federal officer opened fire on a man yesterday while he was in his car with his young son. ABC's Aaron Katursky has more.
1: New York Mayor Soran Mamdani is livid.
2: There is no explanation for these tactics. There is no explanation for federal officers firing this many rounds into a car that has a five-year-old in the car.
1: The mayor said he called President Trump and Homeland Security Secretary Mark Wayne Mullen demanding an end to ICE enforcement in the city.
0: The man, Oscar Belgal, was grazed in the neck by a bullet. His son was unharmed. And Pro Football Hall of Famer and legendary NFL coach Mike Ditka has died. He was 86. This is ABC News.
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3: Three people escaped serious injury after a three-vehicle crash Thursday afternoon. Interstate 165 in Davis County. Central Dispatch received the call around 3:49 p.m. for an injury accident in the 6500 block near the Masonville Habit Road overpass. Investigators say a southbound Toyota Tacoma slowed to make an unauthorized U-turn in the median. A passenger car behind it slowed down to change lanes and was rear-ended by a Buick SUV. The impact pushed the car into the truck, but the SUV flipped and rolled several times before landing upside down. All three occupants refused further medical care. One southbound lane reopened after about 45 minutes. Owensboro's YMCA is getting a major boost to expand child care access. Davis County Fiscal Court approved an $850,000 grant Thursday as local leaders warned the county has become a child care desert following the closure of four centers. YMCA officials say they've already grown capacity from 40 children to about 200. Eligible Kentucky residents can get a free voter ID card ahead of next month's midterm election. Anyone who is a registered voter and does not have another form of accepted ID, like a Kentucky driver's license, can qualify. The voter cards are available at all 35 driver licensing, regional offices, and pop-up licensing events. I'm Rob Nichols.
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6: Sunny today, unseasonably warm. Highs at 87, not too far from record highs. Partly cloudy tonight, down to 60. Saturday, cloudy, breezy. Showers developing during the afternoon through Saturday night. Highs at 73. Saturday night, showers, a few isolated thunderstorms. Lows down to 60, but we can have winds gusting 25 up to 35. Sunday, the best chance for rain early. I'm 14, First Alert, meteorologist Byron Douglas.
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0: 100.5, the Party Chapel Roan Good Luck Vega. Okay, so we're going to redo some stuff in this next hour because someone came in and was like, hey, can I talk to you? So we're gonna do a little reboot in the next hour. Typically, people don't come in and be like, can I talk to Veronica? But they did today. So that's my bad. But we've got more great music. That double take, though postponed, you're still getting it. Honestly, I'll probably play the same two songs. I'm a creature of habit. What can I say? Stella Lefty on the way, only on 100.5, The Party.
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0: 100.5 The Party, Post Malone and 21 Savage, Rockstar. I'm Veronica. This is Pop Take here in the River Valley Behavioral Health Studio. Feeling good. Just actually got to see an old friend of mine. I have missed her. Oh my God, missed her down. Look, I don't see a lot of people that I kind of used to know all the time. And I am a firm believer that people kind of cycle in and out throughout your life, which is, there's nothing wrong with that. But literally last week, it felt like I lost four friends in the span of 2 days. And I would like to say that I will admit when I have done fault, this was not my fault. This was people being particular. But we're, I guess, 0 for 3? 1 for 4? I don't know. And I'm not a sports person, but I do know it's time for your party weather. Cloudy day today with a high near 87 and a low around 62. Showers and thunderstorms likely on Saturday. Mostly cloudy with a high near 73 and a low around 60 degrees. Chances of showers and thunderstorms Sunday as well. Mostly cloudy with a high near 72 and a low around 58. Goodness gracious. A lot of rain and a lot of people being really worried about these storms. And I guess that does make sense. Obviously, because I just got a text from one of my friends that was I've been named after a hurricane. And I'm man, I should be paying a lot more attention. And I don't, but I should. Dominic Fike coming up only on 100.5 The Party.
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3: ABC News, I'm Mike Dabusky. Hurricane Isaias is now a Category 3 storm and closing in on Florida's western coast. The National Hurricane Center says it's going to make landfall near Pensacola tonight. City Mayor D.C. Reeves spoke with ABC News about preparations.
4: There's 16,000 linemen ready for electrical restoration. We've got boats. We've got high water vehicles. Because we've been through this, we certainly know what it takes.
3: A federal judge has temporarily blocked Oscar Belgal's deportation just a day after he was shot by an ICE officer in New York City. Federal authorities say Belgal tried to weaponize his vehicle before they opened fire. Belgal was grazed in the neck and is recovering. His son, who was in the car, was unharmed. And the White House has now opened a formal investigation into Fed Governor Lisa Cook over allegations of mortgage fraud. The announcement comes more than 3 months after the Supreme Court rejected Trump's initial attempt to fire Cook. This is ABC News.
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0: 100.5 The Party. Wow, these two songs. It's like totally the first time that they've played all day. That's so crazy. That is so insane. Wow. Taylor Swift with Delicate and Taylor Swift with Wildest Dreams. Doing a double take, T-A-Y-K-E, of Taylor Swift today, brought to you, of course, by Midtown Vendor Mall. Right there, 201 Midtown Plaza in Beaver Dam. You already know. Obviously doing a double take because it's Friday. That means a new episode of Pop Take has come out on Spotify. P-O-P-T-A-Y-K-E. Make sure you're going checking all of that out. And, yeah, I don't know. I've been feeling very Wildest Dreams and Delicate lately. I don't know why. I just am. There's something about it. You go back to it. What? Maladaptive Daydreaming. But I've been feeling it. I've really been feeling these two songs. There is something about Wildest Dreams. Also, it's rumored that Wildest Dreams is written about Matthew Gray Gubler. So you know what, girl? I get it. I understand. He is Mr. Steal Your Girl. One Direction coming up. Only on 100.5 The Party.
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9: Sunny today, unseasonably warm. Highs at 87, not too far from record highs. Partly cloudy tonight, down to 60. Saturday, cloudy, breezy. Showers developing during the afternoon through Saturday night. Highs at 73. Saturday night, showers, a few isolated thunderstorms. Lows down to 60, but we can have winds gusting 25 up to 35. Sunday, the best chance for rain early. On 14, first alert, meteorologist Byron Douglas.
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1: This is Aaron with the Pink Mic Project and Cromwell Media, and today I have Mrs. Beth Steele with me. She is the COO of Owensboro Health. Beth, thank you so much for participating in the interview process again for the Pink Mic Project. We greatly appreciate it.
2: Oh, it is my pleasure.
1: I just overall want to talk about just the community impact for Owensboro Health here in Owensboro and the surrounding areas.
2: Sure. Our mission is to heal the sick and improve the health of the communities we serve. We take that very much to heart in everything that we do. Our thought is, you know, if we champion quality, serve with excellence, and be a great place to work, along with partnering with our communities, we absolutely will meet that mission by making our communities healthier. And so that's really our team's work. It is our mission. We start every one of our board meetings and important meetings to remind ourselves of that mission. Mm-hmm. You know, for us, Owensboro Health isn't just healthcare. It really is. We're the largest employer in the area. We take that very seriously. Mm-hmm. It's important to us to make sure we stay strong for our communities, not just the health that we have, but the benefit of, you know, many of our team members are in the community. And so we are, our team is taking care of their friends and family and neighbors. And it just is an incredibly important thing for all of us. And we know where we stand in the community and how important it is. And we take that in every day. Mm-hmm. We go to bed thinking about that and wake up and know that we need to make it better, pretty much every day that we come to work.
1: And I did want to touch just a moment, just because the Pink Mic Project is something I created with the intention of breast cancer awareness, but
2: yes.
1: I don't want to shine a light just on breast cancer because
2: okay.
1: there are so many different forms of cancer that affect all of us.
2: Yes.
1: But I did want to take a moment and first of all, thank you for being a part of Owensboro Health and being able to, I was so excited about

0: about the news about getting the mobile mammogram bus. That has taken off like crazy.
1: Yes,
0: we had
1: it has. Yeah, literally, yes. We, like, I mean, it's all over the place.
0: It is
1: right?
0: All over the place. Yes. We had we talked about it this morning in another interview about the amount of places that it's already been since April and the impact it's had already. So from your perspective as the CEO, tell me about what that means to you, being able to now have that asset here in our community.
1: Yeah, so to us, you know, the best way that we can care for any family or patient who might get a diagnosis is to catch it as fast as it can happen, right? Mm-hmm. The treatment is so much better the faster and earlier that you can catch it. And part of that is getting your screenings and your preventative care. And so the mobile mammography bus was an idea that I took to Tracy Naylor in our foundation. And she said yes, you know, pretty much right off the bat, because I think we all know it's easy as a woman to put everybody else first.
0: Right.
1: And you know, and really with any screening, that comes with any screening. It's so easy to put it off, right? I'll do it tomorrow. I'll do it, you know, when I get this done or get that done. And so to us, getting that mobile mammography out on the road, it's not just to do the mammograms. It's to send the reminders. It's to send those, you know, hey, oh, shoot, I've got to get that scheduled.
0: Yes.
1: Even if you don't schedule it with our mobile mammography or our bus or even with Owensboro Health, the goal is just really reminding people, hey, you need to do this. You need to get that done. And so it has taken off and it has been in a lot of locations. The other great thing is, you know, we are really saying, how can we get care out into areas that maybe just don't have that technology?
0: Right.
1: And we do have quite a few of those areas around us that don't have mammography that's super easy to access. And so having this out on the road does that for those folks that maybe don't have that opportunity or don't have that technology. And it is a high-tech machine. It's the same technology, and it's as good as any that we have within the health system. It's just on wheels. So
0: right.
1: It just makes it that much easier for people to access.
0: Yeah, and I mean, and it's so important for patients and people in our community to have that option for quality care just so close to home.
1: Absolutely.
0: Or in the vicinity, you know, like you said, there are people who live outside of city limits or maybe not from Owensboro, but like you said, just a reminder, it's not necessarily the testing, but like basically like a moving billboard to remind people.
1: That's the goal. That's the hope.
0: And I think that's so amazing that we have that here in our community. Through this process of this event that we've created here at Cromwell, I've had the honor of meeting so many people who work at Owensboro Health with cancer patients, with all kinds of things at Owensboro Health. And it's been such an honor to meet so many great people who are in this for the right reasons. So kind of to close out, tell me a little bit about your staff and all the people at Owensboro Health and what inspires you about all those people who work for the community and for healthcare.
1: Yeah. So I think it's easy to come to work every day and to be really available 24/7, 365, because we are, right? We're a health system. We run hospitals, and that's what we do. For me, what keeps me really inspired and passionate is our team. We have so many caregivers, not just in our Mitchell Memorial Cancer Center, who is an amazing group of people who deal with cancer in the most beautiful and graceful way that you possibly can. They use, you know, not just care and compassion, but technology and teamwork to make things, you know, basically miracles happen. But it's really our team across the whole health system working together to support the communities in so many ways. Our team, I always say we provide care within our walls, but we provide care in our community in so many other ways too. And so that's really what keeps me inspired is just an amazing group of people that show up. You know, we're about 5,000 people strong, and we show up trying to all live our mission And I started the conversation with saying, you know, we're friends and family, taking care of friends and family. Mm-hmm. We have Dr. Tidwell, who was recently in a TV commercial, mm-hmm. and he coined that, but it's so true. You know,

0: I came from a much larger town and community to this one. And I absolutely love that I get to see my team members all over town. I get to see, I know my team and they know me. And there's really nothing better than to be able to take care of the people that you care about the most.
1: Right, right. And just to kind of further comment on that, I currently live in Tell City. So I know that there are medical providers who come from Owensboro Health and help out over at our small hospital. So, and I know that there are other branches of Owensboro Health outside of Owensboro. So just the impact of Owensboro Health as a whole, it's not just Owensboro, it is affecting and helping people in our entire region.
0: Yeah, we serve about 18 counties and we have facilities, and we have facilities in many of those counties, but we have about a core 11 county region that we serve. And I don't think people realize, you know, it is beyond Owensboro and it is beyond Davis County. And we're really proud of that. And the team members in those other counties think of Owensboro Health as, you know, a family.
1: Right.
0: And that's how we take care of each other in those small towns and regions. It has been a thing that brings us all together. And that mission really does help bring us all together.
1: And again, thank you so much for joining us again this year for the Pink Mic Project. Just on my behalf, I've had a lot of family members at Owensboro Health throughout the year. So I appreciate everything that Owensboro Health does for our community. All of the workers from you know, the cooks and the janitors up to your role, every single one of you makes a difference for our community and our area. So we thank you so much for spending some time with us here at Cromwell. Thank you again.
0: Well, I thank you for letting us tell our story and getting our information out there. And I want to leave it with, if anybody's heard this and you haven't had your mammogram or your other cancer screenings, go get them done.
1: Yes, absolutely. Thank you again.
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0: 100.5 The Party, Shawn Mendes, Stitches. I'm Veronica. 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Feeling good and right now bringing you your party weather. Cloudy day today with a high near 87 and a low around 62. Showers and possibly a thunderstorm tomorrow. Mostly cloudy with a high near 73 and a low around 60 degrees. And chances of showers and thunderstorms Sunday. Mostly cloudy with a high near 72 and a low around 58. Not bad. I did go to the fall festival last night with my friend. You might have seen me on the news. I was on 14 News. That's crazy. Really been holding that one in. Yes, I will be making the TikTok to go on my work TikTok. That is to Midnight Rain, and he never thinks of me. Except when I'm on TV. So that's really fun. You can also follow my on-air TikTok if you so desire. This is Veronica On Air. So that is where I keep all of the on-air content. Justin Bieber coming up only on 100.5 The Party.
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0: 100.5, the Party Cat's Eye Animal. I'm Veronica. This is Pop Take here in the River Valley Behavioral Health Studio. Feeling good. It's a good day. It's Friday. The weekend is here. I am ready for it. Ready to go home. Chill. Relax. Read a little. Read a little bit. A little bit. I think those will be my evening plans. And then it's actually getting stuff done this weekend. Fingers crossed, that is. But it's a good day. It's Friday. Look, I'm always ready to have some downtime. Now, I feel bad because it seems like the past month has been nothing but downtime. And then in like a week and some change, it'll be more downtime because I will be out in Seattle and I'm very ready for that. But it is what it is. Ariana Grande coming up only on 100.5 of The Party.
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5: Sunny today, unseasonably warm. Highs at 87, not too far from record highs. Partly cloudy tonight, down to 60. Saturday, cloudy, breezy. Showers developing during the afternoon through Saturday night. Highs at 73. Saturday night, showers, a few isolated thunderstorms. Lows down to 60, but we can have winds gusting 25 up to 35. Sunday, the best chance for rain early. On 14, First Alert, meteorologist Byron Douglas.
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0: 100.5 The Party. David Guetta, Bebe Rexha, I'm Good, Blue. I'm Veronica. This is Pop Take here in the River Valley Behavioral Health Studio. Good day yesterday. Pink Mic Project went swimmingly. That was so fun. I got a cherry pie Alani, and that was so delicious. I am craving another Alani. What kind? I don't know. I just kind of know that I want a fun energy drink. I don't know. But that went great. It's awesome. I believe you can still buy a t-shirt and donate, all of that jazz. So you can look on Cromwell Media for more information about that. And then I got to go to the Fall Festival with my friend. Oh, man. That was fun. I finally got my blueberry white cheddar panini. I bought two, and one is sitting in my fridge, and I will go home. I will, you know, shower, all of that good stuff, relax, and I'm going to have that sandwich. And I know it's going to be fire. Like, oh, my goodness. They're on their big one with that. They are. And it's a delight, and it's one of the best sandwiches that I've ever had, and it was only $5. So it was great. And also, like I said, you could catch me on 14 News, which isn't that's so crazy. That's insane. That's insane. So, hey, perfect for a TikTok. We've got more great music on the way. Doja Cat coming up. Only on 100.5 The Party.
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0: 100.5 The Party, Taylor Swift, Bad Blood. I'm Veronica. 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Cloudy day today with a high near 87, a low around 62. Showers on and off tomorrow, possibly a thunderstorm. Mostly cloudy with a high near 73 and a low around 60 degrees. Chances of showers Sunday, mostly cloudy with a high near 72. Clear Sunday night, though, with a low around 58. Oh, I guess Monday is Columbus Day. I did not know that. That is, that's not my business. We've got more great music on the way. Bruno Mars coming up only on 100.5 The Party.
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9: Today, mostly cloudy, a low 62. Saturday, showers likely, maybe a thunderstorm in the afternoon, high 73. Saturday night, showers and possibly a thunderstorm, a low 60. Mostly cloudy on Sunday, 50% chance of a shower early in the day, high 73. Sunday night, mostly clear skies, a low around 58. Monday, sunny, a high of 85.
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10: Three people escaped serious injury after a three-vehicle crash Thursday afternoon. Interstate 165 in Davis County. Central Dispatch received the call around 3:49 p.m. for an injury accident in the 6500 block near the Masonville Habit Road overpass. Investigators say a southbound Toyota Tacoma slowed to make an unauthorized U-turn in the median. A passenger car behind it slowed down to change lanes and was rear-ended by a Buick SUV. The impact pushed the car into the truck, while the SUV flipped and rolled several times before landing upside down. All three occupants refused further medical care. One southbound lane reopened after about 45 minutes. Owensboro's YMCA is getting a major boost to expand child care access. Davis County Fiscal Court approved an $850,000 grant Thursday as local leaders warn the county has become a child care desert following the closure of 4 centers. YMCA officials say they've already grown capacity from 40 children to about 200. Eligible Kentucky residents can get a free voter ID card ahead of next month's midterm election. Anyone who is a registered voter and does not have another form of accepted ID, like a Kentucky driver's license, can qualify. The voter cards are available at all 35 driver licensing, regional offices, and pop-up licensing events. I'm Rob Nichols.
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1: John Cena goes from wrestling to espionage. Matchbox, the movie, arrives on Apple TV. Oh, that reminds me, my credit card expired and I got a new one and I got to pay my bill. I won't be able to see it. Anyway, it launches on Apple TV with Cena playing a spy caught up in a nuclear weapons theft plot. Jessica Biel also stars. This seems like a really good movie.
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0: Billie Eilish, Birds of a Feather, on The Jeremy Show. Steven Spielberg's Disclosure Day, starring Emily Blunt and Josh O'Connor, is among the weekend's streaming releases on Peacock. There's a lot of stuff I gotta stream.
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4: ABC News, I'm Mike Dubusky. Florida is bracing for a Cat 3 hurricane that's barreling towards Pensacola right now, expected to make landfall in just a few hours. A judge has ordered the federal government not to deport the man who was shot yesterday by ICE agents in New York City. ABC News investigative correspondent Aaron Katursky says Oscar Belgal was shot in the neck while his five-year-old son was in the car, and now city officials are reacting.
5: The mayor said he called President Trump and Homeland Security Secretary Mark Wayne Mullen demanding an end to ICE enforcement in the city.
6: We want ICE out of our city, ICE out of our schools, ICE out of our hospitals, ICE out of our streets, ICE away from our kids.
5: Sources tell ABC News ICE is increasing its daily arrest targets from 2,000 per day to 3,000 per day. But ICE insists there are no quotas.
4: And conservative commentator Katie Zakaria has been offered a job at the White House as the new press secretary. This is ABC News.
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2: More than 4 in 10 drivers admit they've done this at least once behind the wheel, and AAA warns it can be extremely dangerous. What are we talking about? Jennifer said texting and driving. Chris said driving without wearing a seatbelt or, driving all intoxicated. Melissa said running a red light. Brian said drifting off the road while being distracted by something inside the car. Brian, that's the closest to the right answer. Rachel got it. It's falling asleep or nodding off behind the wheel. I have done that before. I found out I had sleep apnea, and that's why I was so tired, but one of the scariest times of my entire life. More than 4 in 10 drivers admit that they've done this at least once behind the wheel, and it has fallen asleep or nodded off. Rachel, congratulations.
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5: Reporting for Cromwell Media News, I'm Rob Nichols. 3 people escaped serious injury after a 3-vehicle crash Thursday afternoon. Interstate 165 in Davis County. Central Dispatch received the call around 3:49 p.m. for an injury accident in the 6500 block near the Masonville-Habit Road overpass. Investigators say a southbound Toyota Tacoma slowed to make an unauthorized U-turn in the median. A passenger car behind it slowed down to change lanes and was rear-ended by a Buick SUV. The impact pushed the car into the truck, while the SUV flipped and rolled several times before landing upside down. All 3 occupants refused further medical care. One southbound lane reopened after about 45 minutes. Owensboro's YMCA is getting a major boost to expand child care access. Davis County Fiscal Court approved an $850,000 grant Thursday, as local leaders warned the county has become a child care desert following the closure of 4 centers. YMCA officials say they've already grown capacity from 40 children to about 200. Eligible Kentucky residents can get a free voter ID card ahead of next month's midterm election. Anyone who is a registered voter and does not have another form of accepted ID, like a Kentucky driver's license, can qualify. The voter cards are available at all 35 driver licensing, regional offices, and pop-up licensing events. I'm Rob Nichols.
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8: This is Aaron with Cromwell Media and the Pink Mic Project, and I am here today with Dr. Jessica Rocky. How are you doing today?
9: I'm doing well. How How are you?
8: I'm good. Thank you. So you are a part of Owensboro Health, and you work in the high-risk breast clinic as a surgeon, correct?
9: I do.
8: So tell me about that role and what that entails.
9: So I'm a general surgeon. Our high-risk breast clinic is actually run by Tara Allen, our nurse practitioner, but we're out of the same office. So as a general surgeon, though, I treat all different types of cancer, but I treat a lot of breast cancer. Mm-hmm. Oftentimes for the breast cancer patient, I'll be the first person that they see after their diagnosis. Some people see a medical oncologist first, but oftentimes my role in that is acquainting them with their diagnosis, talking them through what all the next steps will be, and then eventually once we make it to the operating room, doing their surgery as well.
8: And tell me a little bit about how you got into this role, if this was something that you wanted to get into initially, or if it's something that came along. Tell me a little bit about that and what inspires you the most about the patients that you see.
9: I became a general surgeon primarily because I really loved the ability to fix people. It's not something, most things that I treat aren't something that anybody had any control over, but when they come to me, I can help them. I can remove their gallbladder, remove their cancer, and fix them. Unlike many chronic medical conditions where I can make suggestions, but I can't actually remove, I can't remove your diabetes. I can't make it go away. So that's what a big reason why I went into general surgery. And breast cancer has always been a part of my practice. I think I was the only woman in the group for a really long time. All of my partners were men. And so many women sought out care from a woman. I enjoyed taking care of the breast cancer patients. I don't think that when I was in medical school, I thought to myself, oh, breast cancer is like the main thing that I want to treat or anything like that. I just wanted to help people. And this is kind of a natural way for me to do that.
8: And that's so important because cancer care is very much a team effort. Someone has got to have the ability to trust and get to know every member of their team, from their surgeon to their oncologist, nurse navigators. I mean, even the administration, it, you know, involved in that too. So that's awesome to hear. Is there, or how exactly do you feel that care is evolving at Owensboro Health when it comes to either breast cancer or any type of cancer?
9: I think one thing that's amazing about Owensboro Health and the care that we deliver here is that it's a small enough town that you are not just a number as a patient. All of us as physicians, from medical oncology, radiation oncology, our plastic and reconstructive surgeons, we all have each other's cell phone numbers, and it's not uncommon at all for us to step out of a patient's room, make a phone call to the other person that is going to be taking care of you, and figure out the answer to the question right then. And I hear over and over again from patients that that's just different than care that they receive at larger institutions. And I think in general, we all of the healthcare providers on our cancer teams feel that way. Like it's a family working together for better healthcare for the patient.
8: Right. Which is, again, just back to the team effort is always so important because that helps bring hope to the patient and let them know that you've got, whenever you have a village behind you, not just your family and your friends, but that medical team becomes a part of your village, and you have to be able to like them, for lack of a better word, you know? So what message then would you have for someone who is just starting their treatment and their journey in a cancer diagnosis?
9: I would say, you know, we all face hurdles in our lives, things that are unexpected. And many women that walk into my office, they are scared to death. Some people, this is the biggest fear that they've ever had, and now they're facing it. The thing is, everybody that's on your healthcare team, we're here to help you. We're here to support you. We do this every day, even if you don't. And we know how to help you overcome many of the obstacles that you feel like you're facing. And the other thing that I would like for patients to remember is just how strong they are inside. And I think when you face a cancer diagnosis, you really have to dig deep into that. You have to be brave. You have to be pretty resilient. There's going to be days that you don't feel well, or you're feeling down on yourself. Physically, you don't want to get out of bed. And I think I always tell my patients, you know, a year from now, this cancer diagnosis that feels like a mountain in front of you is going to look like a speed bump in your rearview mirror. It's not going to be a fun year, but it's going to be a year that you're going to get through. And we just have to keep our spirit up about us and lean on each other while we get through it together.
8: I love that message. That whole thing that you just said, I'm not going to lie, just about made me cry. So, but thank you so much for coming and interviewing. This event is all about the things that you said, just letting people know that you have a village behind you. And I think a big thing with the Pink Mic Project is we want people to know that that village can include people who are strangers, you know. So I appreciate you coming in. I appreciate all the hard work that you do at Owensboro Health for our community.
9: Thank you for having me.
7: Owensboro Health hopes you'll be a part of the Pink Mic Project, October 8th from 3 to 6 p.m.
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0: Thank you for listening to The Jeremy Show. It's the best music, the most fun. And Friday, if you have any plans to go out this weekend, just know we'll be here on the radio playing all your favorite songs.
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0: Welcome to October 9th, 2026. It is the Jeremy Show. Isn't this crazy? Thank you for hanging out with us. We're so close to Halloween, Thanksgiving, Christmas right around the corner.
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7: ABC News, I'm Mike Dubusky. About 120,000 people are without power right now across several Gulf Coast states as Hurricane Isaias gets closer to making landfall. ABC's Stephanie Ramos is in Pensacola, Florida.
8: It is raining here in Pensacola, and the wind has consistently been picking up throughout the day here as Hurricane Isaias approaches tonight. This storm is expected to make landfall tonight with hurricane force winds. There is the possibility of power outages and some significant storm surge, which is the big concern here in Pensacola.
7: President Trump says he's struck a deal to have Russia supply 1.8 million barrels of diesel fuel to help alleviate high gas prices. However, the EIA estimates the U.S. right now uses more than twice that amount of oil per day. And the president himself is in Syracuse, New York right now, rallying for Bruce Blakeman. He's trailing incumbent Democrat Kathy Hochul in the race for governor. This is ABC News.
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2: More than 4 in 10 drivers admit they've done this at least once behind the wheel, and AAA warns it can be extremely dangerous. What are we talking about? Jennifer said texting and driving. Chris said driving without wearing a seatbelt or, driving all intoxicated. Melissa said running a red light. Brian said drifting off the road while being distracted by something inside the car. Brian, that's the closest to the right answer. Rachel got it. It's falling asleep or nodding off behind the wheel. I have done that before. I found out I had sleep apnea, and that's why I was so tired, but one of the scariest times of my entire life. More than 4 in 10 drivers admit that they've done this at least once behind the wheel, and it has fallen asleep or nodded off. Rachel, congratulations.
3: And Doug.
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4: 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Probably not.
5: So I was talking to a moose, and the moose just...
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12: Three people escaped serious injury after a three-vehicle crash Thursday afternoon. Interstate 165 in Davis County. Central Dispatch received the call around 3:49 p.m. for an injury accident in the 6500 block near the Masonville Habit Road overpass. Investigators say a southbound Toyota Tacoma slowed to make an unauthorized U-turn in the median. A passenger car behind it slowed down to change lanes and was rear-ended by a Buick SUV. The impact pushed the car into the truck, but the SUV flipped and rolled several times before landing upside down. All three occupants refused further medical care. One southbound lane reopened after about 45 minutes. Owensboro's YMCA is getting a major boost to expand child care access. Davis County Fiscal Court approved an $850,000 grant Thursday as local leaders warned the county has become a child care desert following the closure of four centers. YMCA officials say they've already grown capacity from 40 children to about 200. Eligible Kentucky residents can get a free voter ID card ahead of next month's midterm election. Anyone who is a registered voter and does not have another form of accepted ID, like a Kentucky driver's license, can qualify. The voter cards are available at all 35 driver licensing, regional offices, and pop-up licensing events. I'm Rob Nichols.
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0: 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Malcolm Todd, Gracie Abrams coming up in just a few minutes. We got the best music right here.
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0: Hope you have an awesome weekend. But just a reminder, we're here all weekend long playing your favorite songs. And if you need some more Jeremy hang time, the Jeremy and Todd Top 5 new episode just dropped at midnight. The Jeremy and Todd Top 5 podcast. 5 biggest things going on in the world and in my life. Tune in. Would love to hear from you this weekend.
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6: ABC News, I'm Mike Dubusky. About 120,000 people are without power right now across several Gulf Coast states as Hurricane Isaias gets closer to making landfall. ABC's Stephanie Ramos is in Pensacola, Florida.
7: It is raining here in Pensacola, and the wind has consistently been picking up throughout the day here as Hurricane Isaias approaches tonight. This storm is expected to make landfall tonight with hurricane force winds. There is the possibility of power outages and some significant storm surge, which is the big concern here in Pensacola.
6: President Trump says he's struck a deal to have Russia supply 1.8 million barrels of diesel fuel to help alleviate high gas prices. However, the EIA estimates the U.S. right now uses more than twice that amount of oil per day. And the president himself is in Syracuse, New York right now, rallying for Bruce Blakeman. He's trailing incumbent Democrat Kathy Hochul in the race for governor. This is ABC News.
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